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3: Hi, this is Dave Luzak, and I'm here with Fred Klett. We're here to promote our show at Vogel Hall, the Milwaukee PAC, on June 27th. Fred, what are we calling this show anyway?
4: You got any ideas?
3: It's a variety show. Some of the proceeds are benefiting Children's Wisconsin, so that's a good thing.
4: Well, I think my name should be in the title.
3: Absolutely.
4: You don't want your name in the title?
3: No, because if it goes poorly...
4: You have high hopes for this show, do you?
3: June 27th, Vogel Hall at the Performing Arts Center in Milwaukee. The Turpins are coming, too. Who are the Turpins?
4: Travis Turpin, Abby's his wife. He's got a lot of comedy in his show. He's one of the acts that I really have enjoyed working with on the ships. You can get tickets at marcuscenter.org, 414-273-7206 if you're old like me and just want to call and talk to a human, or Fred

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0: All right. Name dropping, Little Feat, Living Color, Gene Simmons, Bo Deans. Some of the bands that haven't performed at Summerfest yet, and they're going to be represented on the Summerfest-themed list at 4 o'clock from Summerfest, right across from BMO Pavilion. And your chance to win prizes. Example, Todd Rundgren tickets, and more, too. And 535, classic pair, two from Toto. Happy birthday, David Page.
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2: Hi, this is Dave Luzak, and I'm here with Fred Klett. 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Fred, what are we calling this show anyway?
3: You got any ideas?
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2: 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Who are the Turpins?
3: Travis Turpin, Abby's his wife. He's got a lot of comedy in his show. He's one of the acts that I really have enjoyed working with on the ships. 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
4: 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Dave's not my boss in this show. This is my show. How come you started out talking? Folks, we're going to have a show June 27th, 7:30 p.m. at the Marcus Center, Vogel Hall, the Wilson Theater. Don't you nod at me. I'm telling you. You're nodding at me like, oh, okay. No, folks, this is my show, and I've got Dave on my show. He's used to being a boss, but on this one, I'm the boss. 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It's going to be a fun show. I'm bringing in one of the top acts that I've ever worked with on cruise ships, Travis Turpin. His wife also is going to be with them. That's about the layout of it, but Dave is used to being the boss, and I had to lay the law down. Go ahead, talk! Oh my, why did I even have him on the show? He's got a great laugh.
3: 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We'll see you on June 27th.

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0: Got to Lance Allen from CBS 58. Now, the name Giannis carries a lot of weight here in Milwaukee. And another topic that was brought up by a texter this morning to KLH, how long does the giant mural stay up downtown?
1: He's a Milwaukee icon. I think that, and this is my personal thing, is things happen. You know, like Kareem has a better affinity for Milwaukee. And, you know, I've talked to Paul Molitor about this and Brett Favre and Aaron Rodgers. And, yeah, I think, you know, some people are probably more pro-Bucks or like, yeah, he, you know, Giannis and his agent kind of wanted out of here. But he delivered a championship to the city 50 years after their first one. He's still a Milwaukee icon through and through.
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0: 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We named our podcast Talking Pictures, but for the first two seasons, there weren't actually any pictures. Season 3 is on camera. Writer-director Joachim Trier makes smoking on screen look as cool as it did in the 1940s. 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Plus, Edgar Wright christens My Home Office.
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4: On June 24th, 1969, Led Zeppelin recorded in London for the coming weekend's episode of the BBC radio show Top Gear. Engineer Tony Wilson at the studio Maida Vale permitted Led Zeppelin to overdub parts. For their new song, What Is and What Should Never Be, Zeppelin played the song together at first. Jimmy Page played rhythm guitar, leaving himself space to record the guitar solo afterward. Robert Plant also laid down a secondary vocal, allowing him to sing in unison with himself in some places and to sing harmony in others. Unlike on Led Zeppelin II, Robert sang through part of Jimmy's guitar solo.

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0: This is Dan Buttrey, combat veteran of the Iraq War. 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
1: 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I need my news outdated and rolled up like a burrito. Finally! 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
1: Talking to Lance Allen from CBS 58. Now, the name Giannis carries a lot of weight here in Milwaukee. We did a story earlier about how people are judged by others based on their first names. How about the name Lance? Do people judge you based on your first name, Lance?
2: I don't know about judge, but I think for the longest time, Dave, people thought my real first name was Lancelot, and I'm like, no, I'm not knighted, and I'm not at the round table, or I'm not medieval or anything like that.
1: We put the name Lance into a search engine and asked the search engine to generate some qualities for Lance, and it says here it's a name that leans toward precision and confidence even when the person is just grabbing a coffee.
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4: 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So you use a thing called Canva to make it an even bigger and better thing. Whether you want to create flyers for that thing, make presentations for that thing, or design merch for that thing, you can do anything. So people can see your thing, feel your thing, love your thing. The next thing you know, it's a thing. Canva, the thing that makes anything a thing.

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0: When you finally find your thing, you want the whole world to know about that thing. So you use a thing called Canva to make it an even bigger and better thing. Whether you want to create flyers for that thing, make presentations for that thing, or design merch for that thing, you can do anything. So people can see your thing, feel your thing, love your thing. The next thing you know, it's a thing. Canva, the thing that makes anything a thing.
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All right. 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
1: Name dropping, Little Feat, Living Color, Gene Simmons, Bo Deans. 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
1: We were talking yesterday about how some of us are judged by others based on our first names. And, I don't know, maybe you, Doreen, get the most judgment from others based on
2: for
1: your name?
2: For sure.
1: Yeah.
2: Mm-hmm.
1: Mm-hmm. Yeah. And we have a bunch of inbox text messages and phone calls to get to on that. But there's also a flip coin on this name thing, right?
2: Well, this was according to Reddit. People are sharing the worst first name they've ever heard. And these probably, some of them, should be judged. Like, someone's name is ABCD, but it's pronounced Absadi.
1: Wow.
2: Okay. I don't know. This is on Reddit.
1: What parents did that?
2: Lester is on the list, Lester. Which ooh. Lester the, you know, he gets that. Archibald.
1: Mm-hmm. Sounds British.
2: Mulva. That's not really a name. That's a Seinfeld bit.
1: Yes.
2: Right?
1: Mm-hmm.
2: Todd. So if you're listening, Todd the dog.
3: Todd.
2: Yep. Then there's Nieva, which is heaven spelled backwards.
1: Okay.
2: That one. Marvin. I don't really know why Marvin.
3: Marvin the Martian.
2: I guess. And then ESPN was a name, but it's pronounced Espen.
1: Espen Knudsen, I think, is the name of the person, actually.
2: And Ursula, because, well, Little Mermaid wrecked that.
1: The Sea Witch. All right. We had a bunch of phone calls from people telling us about their first names and whether or not they were judged. And we got to a bunch of them yesterday, and a bunch of them we had to record. And here are some of the better ones we got later in the show yesterday. Hi, who's this?
4: Hi, this is Rihanna. I'm calling about the names thing.
1: So what about your name?
4: So everybody keeps thinking that I'm like Rihanna, like the singer.
2: Uh-huh.
4: That's my first instinct. It's spelled R-I-A-N-N-A. There's no H in it. I always get an H added.
1: Okay. And then it's close to that, the name of the witch in the Fleetwood Mac song, Rhiannon.
4: Yes, it's almost Rhiannon. Yeah, so I get that a lot, too.
1: All right, thanks for the call.

0: Yeah, no problem.
1: Bye. KLH, hi, who's this?
2: Scotty Peace. I'm calling about the name thing.
3: Yeah.
2: Yeah, it's not so much me, but my daughter named my grandson Damien.
4: Ooh.
2: Not knowing that reflects back to a movie from, what, the 70s or early 80s or something?
3: My first boyfriend's name was Damien.
2: Yeah, and it's like, you know, don't mention that in front of him, and don't say anything in front of his little sister, because they don't know.
4: Yeah, yeah. That was the movie was The Omen, and that scared the bejesus out of me.
2: It scared the bejesus out of me when they named my grandson that.
4: And how old is he now?
2: He is just turned one.
4: All right. Well, hopefully he's doing well.
2: Well, the horns have started and the tail is starting to be a little prominent, but we'll be all right.
4: All right. Thanks for the call.
2: Yeah, peace.
4: Sure. The number is 414-799-1965. People with names and judgments that get leveled at them because of their names. Hi, who's this?
5: Hey, it's Lorelei.
4: Lorelei, like the Styx song.
5: Oh, I hate that. That's the first thing everybody says. Oh, like that Styx song.
3: Huh?
4: Wait, you hate it? Do you hate that song because of that?
5: I don't care for the song. It's stupid. It's German.
4: German, but
5: Lorelei is it's a rock on the Rhine River in Germany.
4: Right, right. That's right. Yep. Okay. And she lured sailors to their death along the rocks there, right?
5: There you go. That's me.
4: That's you. Did you do that in real life too, Lorelei?
5: Well, I have in the past, but my slaughter days are over.
4: All right. Thanks for chiming in.
5: Yep. Bye-bye.
4: Bye. Number 414-799-1.
6: My friend Dennis DeYoung would not be happy to hear that.
4: I know.
6: Since he wrote the song.
4: Hi, who's this?
7: Hey, my name is Lorelei.
4: Get out. We just had a Lorelei call. The Lorelei we talked to already doesn't like the song Lorelei from Styx. How about you?
7: Oh, I love it. I actually parted with the band before they even became popular.
4: Oh.
3: So did they write the song about you?
7: No, I always went by Lori when I was a kid because kids are mean.
4: Yeah.
3: That's true.
7: Lie.
6: And see, my friend Dennis DeYoung would like you because of your name.
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0: All kinds of scams to report. This one from Sergeant Herb out in Waukesha. Waukesha Jewelry Store saves woman from being scammed out of $30,000. Yeah, this one was interesting. So a woman came in and she said that she wanted to purchase $30,000 in gold, but then she wanted to just write a check without even selecting any merchandise. So the jewelry store is getting a little interested at this time. They were suspicious, especially because a man called the jewelry store after the woman came in to say, yeah, she needs some gold, some other things.
1: Sketchy.
0: Yeah, it was very sketchy. So the jewelry store thought, yeah, we're not going to let this happen. The woman was adamant. She wanted to spend the money. She thought it was legit, but they saved it. Then we have also coming out of Waukesha, a woman said her father was being scammed, that she said he was trying to obtain an $11,000 loan for a business opportunity. He was in contact with someone in the Netherlands who claimed that he had rare gems in his backyard and he needed funding for excavation. The Waukesha State Bank dissuaded the man from trying to get a loan. They wouldn't give it to him, obviously. The daughter said that she was looking for assistance because he seems to be a target.
1: $11,000 is sort of an odd figure as well.
0: I know. There's more.
1: Okay.
0: Also out of Waukesha, a man went to the police station with $20,000 in cash because scammers were claiming that the chief of police in Waukesha demanded the money to be mailed on Monday. Now, he got his money out from the Summit Credit Union. The police advised the credit union, hey, maybe we shouldn't give this guy his 20 grand. He's being scammed.
1: The chief of police chime in on that at all or not? His name was being used, or at least his title was being dropped there.
0: Yeah, well, no. I mean, clearly it wasn't him. And then this also out of Waukesha. Same day, a man went to the police station to report that he was scammed on Facebook. He was trying to sell a table for $400. Now, in order to make the deal, though, he first had to make a Chime, an Apple Pay, a Cash App, a BitPay, and a Venmo account, and then wire transfer the money. He was trying to send a $50,000 wire transfer to verify his account when, in this time, the UW Credit Union got suspicious. They called it all off, but I mean, they're getting craftier and people are falling for these. All right, then we move from those scammers to this one. This one has a visual aid for you. Can you read that? Tell me two things about this that you noticed.
1: Now, am I supposed to actually read it out loud?
0: Yes, please.
1: So I see one of the words is misspelled.
0: Yes, and most definitely misspelled.
1: Definitely not a bag full of drugs.
0: Right. That's what the bag says.
1: Two fulls in there.
0: Yes.
1: And I get that.
0: Definitely is not spelled correctly, and it says definitely not a bag full of drugs.
1: Yeah.
0: But okay. Let me go on with the story.
1: Okay.
0: This one, by the way, I should preface with, it was shared on a Wisconsin page, but it didn't take place in Wisconsin. This was in Kentucky. However, it was shared by a police department in the Fox Cities saying that they would have done the same thing, which the same thing was.
2: Right. Definitely not a bag full of drugs.
0: Well, no. So what the police department did was check just to make sure it was definitely not a bag full of drugs. And guess what?
1: It was a bag full of drugs.
0: It was a bag full of drugs.
2: Oh, really?
0: So the Wisconsin Fox City's up there saying, we would have done the same thing. So if you definitely don't have a bag full of drugs, bring it on in. We'll take care of it for you.
1: And try spelling definitely correct while you're at it.
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1: Talking to Lance Allen from CBS 58. Now, the name Giannis carries a lot of weight here in Milwaukee. And another topic that was brought up by a texter this morning to KLH, how long does the giant mural stay up downtown?
2: He's a Milwaukee icon. I think that, and this is my personal thing, is things happen. You know, like Kareem has a better affinity for Milwaukee. And, you know, I've talked to Paul Molitor about this, and Brett Favre and Aaron Rodgers. And, yeah, I think, you know, some people are probably more pro-Bucks or like, yeah, he, you know, Giannis and his agent kind of wanted out of here. But he delivered a championship to the city 50 years after their first one. He's still a Milwaukee icon through and through.
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0: People take advantage of this work from home thing these days. It's more prevalent, it seems like.
1: 100%.
0: We get notices, emails, internal memoranda all the time from employees here saying, oh, taking the rest of the day off, be working from home.
1: Yeah.
0: Again, there are some good reasons for it.
1: Sure. But I don't know. We all had kids, and I didn't get to work from home. I had to take a day off if the kids needed me or if it was field trip or.
0: Yeah, we really can't do it in the jobs we have. Even during the pandemic, you know, we had home studios because of COVID, but I never used mine. I came in every single day. I don't know how
1: We didn't have home studios.
0: Well,
1: we were here every day.
0: I had one just in case. I mean, because, you know, you could have worked from home during COVID. If you were sick enough, you wouldn't come in and infect the staff.
1: No, and
0: right?
1: We were allowed to do that for like the week or whatever we had to be quarantined. But
0: yep.
1: Marcus, you weren't off at all, right?
2: Nope. Not 1 minute.
0: And I came in every day when I was working at the radio station on the East Coast, but I had a studio, and when I say studio, I say a microphone and a board, a little tiny board, set up in a closet at home. That was going to be my broadcast studio in case I ever needed it, but I didn't. If you're working from home today, congratulations on National Work From Home Day today. It's also National Catfish Day, which has taken on a whole new meaning.
2: I was going to say, what are we talking about? The actual eating of catfish or the other?
1: I'm sure we're talking about the actual fish.
0: We are. President Reagan proclaimed it National Catfish Day back in 1987. I don't think I've ever, maybe I've eaten one serving of catfish tacos one time. I didn't really like it that much.
1: I've had blackened catfish. It's fine. I wouldn't pick it.
0: Right.
1: If it was the only fish on the menu and I had to eat fish for some reason, then maybe, but...
0: Yeah, but the word catfish obviously was reappropriated recently for different reasons where people are being tricked by others into love relationships or other scams on National Catfish Day. It's also National Bomb Pop Day. Did you like them when you were growing up?
1: Love Still them. Like them.
0: Yep.
1: As a matter of fact, any kind of seltzer that they have right now that's like a red, white, and blue Truly or White Claw or whatever tastes like a bomb pop, I am all in.
0: Honors the invention of the famous tricolor rocket popsicle. When do you think it was invented? What year, guys?
1: I'm going to go 1906.
2: I was thinking more like the 50s.
0: Yeah, Marcus, you're right. It's 1955 for the invention of the bomb pop. And today is also Global Beatles Day. It celebrates a day back in 1967 on this very date, June 25th, where there was a worldwide satellite broadcast of a specific song by the Beatles, and it was the first time they ever played it. And the audience that day was over 400 million viewers. You put that in perspective, I mean, that's more than Super Bowls and World Cup broadcasts worldwide. 400 million goes to show you how influential and how popular the Beatles were back in the day. Oh, by the way, the song that they played for the first time that day, on this date in history, June 25th, 1967, is this song here by the Beatles, All You Need Is Love.

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1: Heinz is releasing an unofficial stadium ketchup for the World Sock for the World Cup. World Sock. I mean, World Cup. 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
2: We've got the report on the World Sock World Cup in sports in just a few minutes here on KLH, and it was Miller Lite to the rescue for Scottish soccer fans who wanted to drink beer. 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
1: 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Jimmy Fallon's jokes about that coming up in sports after ZZ Top on KLH.

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1: Center field, Myers spun around against the wall, and it's gone. Eighth of the year for Contreras. Launched to right, no doubter. Team leading 14th for Bowers.
0: There it is. And
2: they were listening to me.
0: Yes, you said you're worried about the output of
2: run
0: production.
2: Yeah, and I said you can't win all your games with one or two runs, and they put six up. So
0: there you go.
2: Thank you.
0: They did listen to the broadcast, perhaps. Who knows? And then a great game-ending double play as well.
1: Center field, Myers spun around.
0: Oops, that's the wrong one. Here's the game-ending double play. Oh, wait, you know what? Here it is here.
1: Grounded to short, Pratt. Flip to second. Double play. The Milwaukee Brewers come to Cincinnati and sweep the Reds.
0: The Reds broadcaster is not very happy about that. Yes,
2: too bad.
0: Cooper Pratt, I don't know if you saw the play or not, but he almost didn't get the ball out of his glove in time to get it to Terang to complete the first half of the double play. But yes, Cooper Pratt, by the way, 0 for 4 at the plate for the Brew Crew as he continues his education in the big leagues. And the Brewers did beat the Reds 6-5, so bring on the Cubs coming into town.
2: And Miz.
0: And Miz is going Friday night in the first game of the series. The Brewers will have a day off today to rest up for that series against the Cubs. The Milwaukee Bucks in the NBA completing their draft with a selection of Malik Lewis in the second round of the NBA draft, the 60th overall pick. He's a forward to go along with their first-round lottery talent that they acquired, Braden Burries and Nate Ament. According to ESPN, the Bucks get a B for their draft grade with that double dose of lottery talent that I mentioned, and perhaps going to need a little bit of time to mature physically, these guys, but should pay dividends in the long run for the Bucks. So congrats to them. World Cup soccer. You know, Scottish fans drank Boston dry recently, and they were in Miami yesterday for the game with Scotland against Brazil. And so you got to need a little extra beer there for the Scottish soccer fans. Miller Lite sent a beer barge to bring more pints of beer for the Tartan Army, it's called, the Legion of Scottish fans. And the Miller Lite beer barge was decorated in tartan to appeal to the Scottish fans. It had a sign that read, "Restock the Scots." And I don't know if they drank the barge dry or not. I didn't hear about what happened with that game. But if you recall, the game between Brazil and Scotland was going to include an alien invasion. We had that Brazilian psychic who had gone viral when she posted a video and she was crying, saying, "Don't go to the stadium in Miami on June 24th. Stay away." She said she had dreams of aliens appearing above the stadium and snatching players from the field.
2: Mm-hmm.
0: And another vision involving a larger craft abducting people from the stands at that game last night.
2: Mm-hmm.
0: Didn't happen.
2: Shocking.
0: I know. Hard to believe, right? And Scotland lost to Brazil 3-0 in that game. Finally, Team USA against Turkey A. You going to watch any of that one, Doreen?
2: No, and you're the only one that says that now. I've seen it on, well, except for maybe the people in, but I've seen like all the local news and some national news. Everyone's just calling it Turkey.
0: Yeah, I say it with kind of a blink of the eye. I mean, I don't understand why we can't call it Turkey, but in
2: I
0: any
2: think
0: case.
2: We can.
0: Yeah.
2: I don't think anyone's going to fine us.
0: It's a 9 o'clock game for us tonight.
2: I will be so sound asleep.
0: Me too. Takes place in Los Angeles at SoFi Stadium. Oh, I can't say that. The Los Angeles Stadium, it
2: I
0: has
2: think
0: to
2: you
0: be.
2: Can say that. I don't think they're going to fine you for that either.
0: I think I'm okay. The U.S. against Turkey in what is essentially a dead rubber match, because it really doesn't mean anything, according to Jimmy Fallon on his show last night.
3: The U.S. plays Turkey in the World Cup, but since the U.S. has already advanced to the next round and Turkey was already eliminated, the outcome of this game doesn't matter. That might explain some of these signs that fans are bringing to the game. For instance, this one here says, "Just for fun, every player should be allowed to use their hands." Up next, this one says, "If I wanted to see expired turkey, I'd go to Subway."
0: Oh.
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0: Coming up in a few minutes here on KLH, stay away from those parasite cleanses. We'll give you the details in a few.
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0: 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I'm checking out the DOT cameras. 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I'm Marcus Allen with WKLH Hometown Traffic.
1: Your Weather Watch 12 forecast for today. It's going to be a nice one, although still not hitting the warm temperatures yet. That's coming later in the week, in the month, I should say. So we'll see some sun and a high of like 70, 72. So if you're heading down to Summerfest, I would bring a jacket. It's currently 60. I'm Doreen.
2: I'm Dave, along with Marcus. Coming up in just a few minutes here, making the rounds on BuzzFeed, a social media thread. Doctors and nurses are very concerned about the latest scary health trends, and one of them involves something that I see almost every day in the Third Ward. We'll get to it coming up after Rush on KLH.

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1: So doctors and health professionals are kind of freaking out a little bit about a disturbing new trend with all these TikTok hacks and home remedies and scary health trends out there. This is a thread on BuzzFeed. Some of the things that doctors and health professionals are worried about: the GLP drugs. It can be a life changer for people with diabetes, but maybe not necessary for other people. Do you know anybody that's taking these drugs?
2: Yeah, lots of people, and I've not heard any negative outcomes or whatever, but here's the thing. You know, we don't know a 30-year study on these or a 20-year study. And a long time ago, I joked that there'll be commercials saying, did you take a GLP drug? Did you grow a tail? If so, call the law offices, because you just, who knows?
1: Right. And we had the story about the Frankenstein rabbits yesterday growing horns on their head for a different reason.
2: No, that's a virus.
1: Yeah. But the GLP-1 drugs obviously can be great, but also can be abused. And speaking of which, there's a lot of nitrous oxide abuse going on these days.
2: Which is shocking. I can't believe people are still doing whippets. And where are they getting them?
3: Hey?
2: Where are they getting them? Where are you getting nitrous oxide canister things, whippets?
1: Good question. If somebody knows the answer to that, text us, 414-799-1965.
3: Asking for a friend?
1: Yeah, exactly.
2: No, where? I mean, Marcus, when's the last time? It just seems weird to me, but what do I know? I'm not doing it, so.
1: Mm-hmm. Another serious concern among health professionals is the increase in vaping. They don't know what the effects are going to be. And
2: Yes, they do.
1: Some people think it's going to be just as bad as smoking cigarettes, right?
2: I think it's worse. I think we talked about this at Children's. We had the doctors in talking about the effects on the lungs. It can be catastrophic.
1: Yeah. It's possible that we may see increases in lung disease 20 to 30 years from now because of the advent and increase in vaping habits.
2: The doctors we talked to said it's 20 years, 30 years, 5 years. Popcorn mm-hmm. lung is something that's happening now and in young people.
1: Yeah. What's the popcorn lung thing again?
2: That's when your lungs look like they're like popcorn, for lack of a better way to describe it, which they're not meant to look like. They're mm-hmm. supposed to be smooth.
1: More trends that are disturbing to health professionals include the parasite cleanses that people are pushing on TikTok.
2: I don't even know what this is because I don't go on TikTok and watch this crap, like, but they're eating worms?
1: Well, I guess. I'm not really sure entirely, but, or it's to cleanse the body of parasites that might be existing in your gut. Apparently, they're causing liver failure, these parasite cleanses. So look out for that as well. And here's one that I see all the time in the Third Ward: the advent and the use of e-scooters and e-bikes, leading to a lot of injuries.
2: Yeah, that's just flat-out stupidity.
1: Yeah, it's funny. Every time I see somebody on one of those scooters, they look like they are an absolute professional when it comes to riding those things. I've never seen anybody that's...
2: I was going to

0: Say,
1: have you seen people out of control on
0: Yes.
1: It? Yeah?
0: Yes.
2: Yeah, novices.
0: It is out of control. And like these e-bikes, and I'm not talking about the e-assist bikes. I'm talking about the actual motorized bikes that can go 30 miles an hour. You should have a driver's license for that, right? Mm-hmm. How is it different from a scooter, like a Vespa scooter, or anything that's on the roads? And I've seen kids, 10-year-olds, ride through areas with people. I'm not going to mention where, but at a bar where kids were riding through on these bikes and scooters. It's insanity. Where are their parents?
1: Yeah, doctors have been treating people with the collisions between riders and pedestrians, between riders and other vehicles, riders flying off because of uneven terrain.
0: Yeah.
1: Right?
0: Have you seen the city of Milwaukee?
1: Yes. Speaking of uneven, I talk about the pothole situation down there all the time, but I see it, and most of the people I see are very good at riding these things, but obviously not everybody is, because there's a real increase in ER visits from people.
0: And then you got everybody driving in their car that's not paying attention because they're on their phones. It's just a recipe for disaster.
1: Bad mix, Doreen. Bad mix.
0: And then you add alcohol and these kids on scooters.
1: Mm-hmm. Yeah, for sure. Yep, and there's no regulation about that either. If you've been injured on an e-scooter or an e-bike, or you've been part of an accident because of that, love to
2: contact
1: hear from you.
2: Contact the lawyers of Doreen and Marcus.
1: That's right. Hey, we're ready to help you here at 414-799-1965. And coming up in just a few minutes, we're going to talk to a hot young comedian who was fresh off an appearance on The Tonight Show this week. And speaking about being hit by stuff, he was hit by a bus and suffered severe injuries, and he's incorporating it into his comedy act. Ryan Hamilton coming up in a few minutes here on KLH.
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0: motorcycles. You can operate them on your private property. So if you got farmland or whatever, yeah, go ahead. But anywhere else in the state of Wisconsin, they are not allowed. I see them on a daily basis in my neighborhood.
1: Yep. And in the third ward, I think the e-scooters are the biggest problem, but that's just me. And I see more of them there than you see in your neighborhood. If you want to chime in on this, feel free, 414-799-1965. We've got a comedian waiting in the wings, Ryan Hamilton, fresh off an appearance on The Tonight Show with Jimmy Fallon, and he's got a brand new special that just started on Netflix called This Just Hit Me, and it comes from a personal experience about being hit by a bus. Here's The Who on KLH. Comedian Ryan Hamilton up next.

0: KLH, Milwaukee's classic rock. Before we get to comedian Ryan Hamilton and his unfortunate incident with a bus collision in Los Angeles, we got more calls coming in at 414-799-1965 about some of the problems with the e-scooters and e-bikes and all that kind of stuff going on. Hi, who's this?
1: Hi, this is Tom.
0: Hey, Tom, what's up?
1: I'd like to talk about them little electric mini bikes.
2: Yeah.
0: Yep.
1: My neighbor has got a couple of them, and they got little kids. And I will be seeing a six-year-old flying around the cul-de-sac with no shoes on, no helmet, with his two-year-old little brother sitting in front of him.
0: There you go.
2: I've seen it too, Todd.
0: Problem.
1: I see it every weekend.
0: Thanks for the call. Appreciate it. We got more calls coming in. KLH, hi, who's this?
3: This is Allie from Kenosha.
0: Hi, Allie, what's up?
3: I was calling about, as Doreen was talking about the mini bikes. I know that your conversation is more about the e-bikes and the scooters, but going to the mini bikes, just recently in the last 2 weeks, a young adult, I think 17 to 19, something like that, just

0: lost his life on one of those mini bikes because he was on the road and was hit by a car in Pleasant Prairie.
1: There you go. By the way, the laws, according to mini bikes, not allowed. Not allowed to operate them on roadways.
2: Nope. And they keep doing it.
0: I know. You can't fix stupid.
2: That's true.
0: That's the problem.
2: You're right.
1: Hey, thanks for the call. Appreciate it.
0: Thank you.
1: All right, number is 414-799-1965. If you want to chime in, you can also text us on that same line.
2: And it's the parents.
1: Yeah, you think, right?
2: Yeah. For sure it is. Yeah. Especially when it's these, like, so well, someone's got to buy these kids these little bikes and things. But the scooters that, you know, they rent those Lime scooters or whatever, you need a credit card for that or an account. And so it's got to be the parents that are setting that up.
1: Yes. Dangers all around us, for sure, when it comes to these moving vehicles. Ryan Hamilton, our next guest on the Celebrity Hotline here, has a great story to tell about that.
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1: All right, on the Celebrity Hotline right now with comedian Ryan Hamilton on 96.5 WKLH. How are you?
4: I'm good. How are you?
1: Good. You've got Dave and Doreen and Marcus here in lovely Milwaukee, Wisconsin.
5: Hello.
4: Fantastic. Hello.
2: Have you been to Milwaukee?
4: Oh, yeah. I love Milwaukee.
2: What do you love about it?
4: Oh, Milwaukee's underrated. I mean, is that bad to say? Every time I go there, it's like I walk around and I go, this city's fantastic. It's beautiful, first of all. The architecture's amazing. Everybody's always out having a good time, maybe even a little too much of a good time. And I don't know. I just have a good vibe when I'm there.
1: Well, you know, I've been seeing your comedy specials. I know you were on Fallon, and you talk about not drinking a moment ago. And in your act, you also talk about being single and not doing this, and it sounds like you're pretty boring, Ryan.
4: Yeah, I've never had fun. I mean, this is just how my life goes. stand up, I guess, is my thing. That's kind of, if I didn't have that, I might implode. But I'm trying, you know. I'm out there doing it.
2: We were listening to some of your stuff earlier today, and you were talking about taping your mouth shut. I actually had that happen to me in grade school by a teacher.
4: Really?
2: Oh, yeah.
4: As a punishment?
2: Yeah, because I wouldn't stop talking. Go figure.
4: Well, now it helps you breathe properly. You're getting nasal breathing as a child. Maybe it was developmentally good for you.
2: Maybe. Either that or I would just get a career later in life where all I did was talk.
4: That's true. It backfired on her. Who's using their mouth now?
2: That's right.
1: So you've toured regularly with Jerry Seinfeld and Nate Bargatze. Pick your favorite. Who's your favorite right now? Come on.
4: I refuse. I've learned so much from these guys. I mean, I've been working with Jerry for, 7 or 8 years now. And I've just been working, just started opening for Nate just, maybe last year a little bit and this year. So, they both were very helpful with this special, actually. You know, Nate Land produced this, and Nate directed it, and Jerry is just always around and helpful. Jerry actually provided the name of the special. This just hit me. I have to credit him with it. I was going to call it My Big Break, and I brought it to him. There's a line in the special where I say, I'm from Idaho. This happened to me in Los Angeles. I live in New York City, and it feels like the kind of accident that they warn you against when you leave Idaho, getting hit by a bus. And I had to call my mom and go, guess what? Mom, it happened. And she said, what, your big break? And so that was going to be the title. And Jerry loves titles, so I brought it to him and said, what do you think? And he said, it's pretty good. How about this just hit me that fast? And now, I have to give him credit. People love the title.
1: Well, so just to let folks behind the curtain a little bit, your special, This Just Hit Me, kind of came about because you got hit by a bus in Los Angeles, right? So talk about that for a second. What was that like? When did that happen?
4: It happened January 1st, if you can believe it, of 2022. And it was right at the end of COVID. It was one of my first gigs back after COVID, and I had a corporate event in Hawaii, and I was flying to LAX and home, on my way home, and I got an alert on my phone that said I'd been exposed to COVID at the airport. And so I walked to the hotel, and I had this joke, it's not even in there, but I said I always would walk to this hotel because I didn't like buses before this thing happened. But and I took a test, and I was in the hotel for 10 days. It was positive. And so my first day out was January 1. I was walking to pick up a rental car, and I hit the button, watched the light turn, started walking, and then I felt an impact. I didn't see or hear anything, and that's when this all started, and that's where the special picks up right there. Sounds super funny, doesn't it?
2: But, sounds painful.
4: Yeah, yeah. So that was it. That was kind of the story.
1: What were your injuries? What were your injuries when you got hit by the bus?
4: Everybody, yeah, this is the fun part. I had a my arm was broken. I had the humerus bone snapped, 10 broken ribs, and a punctured lung. And you know, people always go, how many ribs? I go, 10. There are 12. I broke most of them. I wish that I'd broken all of them. I was so close. I was right there. Then people go, how many ribs you break? And I could go, all of them. But I can't say that. I go, 10. And then people go, how many are there? They don't even realize that there are 10. So, you know, it was hospital for 5 days, and then in LA in hotels for like 5 weeks recovering, and then months of physical therapy, and then eventually back on the road.
5: You mentioned the aches and pains, and I don't know if you did already hit this milestone or if you're going to, but 50, it's going to smack you in the face. Are you prepared to enjoy life as a 50-year-old now?
4: I'm working on it. I, you know, it's difficult to get there. I mean, I don't know what's worse, to be honest. But I've realized with time that, like, you know, I'm just trying to live for right here, right now. My opening line in my special, or in my Tonight Show set, I said I'm single. I've never been married. I have no children. This is it. I'm right here, right now, all day, every day, and it feels pretty good. And then there's a moment at night when I get tired and I say out loud to no one, well, I guess I'm going to turn in. And that's when I feel a little shift. So I'm walking through things in life right now, but I'm happy. You know, I'm enjoying it. I feel like this whole thing is behind me, and it gave me kind of a fresh perspective. So,
5: well, I can tell you, as all three of us are over 50, it does really kind of smack you like a bus.
2: Yeah.
4: Yes. Yes. I hear you. I do hear you. And you know, people always come to me with injuries, or not even injuries, traumatic events, because they see trauma and they relate to it. Whatever it is, the trauma in your life, like you watch these jokes and you go, oh, I kind of know the feeling. And people always bring me things and I go, look, it's not a competition, because people always apologize. I go, it's not, I had this thing happen and this, and but we all have our own things, whatever it is. So, turning 50 is one of them.
1: 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Now, Marcus, you must have known that he was about 50 or so, because I'm looking on his Wikipedia page right now, and it says Ryan Hamilton, age, and it says 49 to 50. It doesn't say your exact age in there, because it doesn't give your birth date. It just says born in 1976.
5: Oh, the mystery. Oh,
4: wow. Yeah. I wish I could fill you in.
2: You could, actually.
4: Would it help? Would it really help?
2: No.
1: No, but no. What is your birth date anyway? What is it? Is this a secret? Is this why it's not on the Wikipedia page? You don't want cards and birthday cake, do you?
4: I don't need this out there. I got enough information out there. Who cares?
2: Well, you're clearly not a Leo, because if you were, you would have told us.
4: Process of elimination. There we go.
2: Absolutely.
1: All right, Ryan. Thanks for joining us, and I hope to see you in Milwaukee soon.
4: Yes, I really appreciate it. Thank you so much, guys.
1: That's comedian Ryan Hamilton, live on 96.5 WKLH.
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0: stores or anything. They're just partnering up. Joey Chestnut, of course, is the favorite again for the Nathan's hot dog eating contest. If you're interested in watching that on the 4th of July.
1: I have never seen that on the 4th of July.
0: It's disgusting.
1: I see the highlights for it all the time. And you're right. I can't stand them shoving those watery pieces of bread into their mouth.
0: That's the part that makes it disgusting. If they were just eating hot dogs, it would be fine. But the fact that they soak them in water.
1: Yep.
2: Boy, Kobayashi kind of disappeared off the face of the planet. It always used to be the two of them.
0: Yeah.
2: Kobayashi versus Joey Chestnut.
1: There's an opening for some, you know, new talent in this field, I think. And then there was the woman who called herself the Black
2: Widow.
0: Yeah, but the woman's contest is separate from the men's. Right. So she's
1: the queen.
0: She's still relevant there, yeah. Dairy Queen has some new patriotic flavors for the America's upcoming 250th. They'll be available next week. And Krispy Kreme has theirs as well. And speaking of food, it's the second weekend of Summerfest, kicks off today. We'll be talking to Scott Zeal a little bit later about all the ins and outs of the second weekend of Summerfest. But did you know there's a Wisconsin table at Summerfest?
1: No.
0: I haven't seen this, and I think it's new this year, but it brings all of the Wisconsin food traditions, like a fish fry, hot ham and rolls, brandy old fashions. You can get a grasshopper. What? So we'll talk to Scott Zeal about this in case you didn't hear about it like us. It's the Wisconsin table down at Summerfest.
2: You know, I'm surprised you didn't see it because the booth is, you did something with Dominic down at Dan Dan.
0: I wasn't at Dan Dan.
2: I saw Dominic at Dan Dan.
0: Yeah.
2: So just in that row of them?
0: Yeah.
2: So the Dan Dan is at the south end of that little complex. At the north end is where you can get all this Wisconsin stuff. And that's what I was floored. I'm like, really? And it's been like now they finally figured that out?
1: It took them that long.
0: I know, really. Yeah. It's been 9 years? Yeah. I'm going to be down there today, so I'm going to check it out. I ran into Dominic somewhere else on the property, but yeah, he did go to Dan Dan's, and I missed it. So
1: yeah. You mentioned a grasshopper. What's that, mint drink? Is that what that is?
0: It's an ice cream with cream de mint and cream de cocoa.
1: All right.
0: Mm-hmm. All right. Yeah, I'm a fan. Mm-hmm. All right. And finally, the TSA has partnered with Google Wallets. What? It's going to allow you, if you're an eligible TSA pre-check person, that you can go through touchless. It's through an app. You just will reduce the need to show any physical IDs or any boarding passes or whatever. So if you have a qualifying, you know, TSA pre-check, you can just put it onto your Google Wallet and in you go. It's available at 65 airports. It's supposed to make it even faster. So, but for the rest of us chumps who don't have TSA pre-check, wait in line.
1: And does that include the Mitchell Airport among the 65 airports?
0: It doesn't say.
1: All right.
0: It just said 65, I mean, probably.
1: All right. Well, this could alleviate the TSA anxiety that comedian Jim Gaffigan has.
3: Travel a lot. I'm constantly going through security, always behind that person that's never left their house before. They always want to ask me questions like, can I bring soup on the plane? It's homemade soup. I'm like, you should ask them. For an ID, can I use a fishing license? You should. Should I take off my shoes and my pants? Yes, you should. Airport security is annoying. It's nothing compared to international travel, like going through customs and immigration. That's so intense. They're dressed like SWAT team members. I always get so nervous. I'm like, do I have heroin on me? I don't even know what heroin looks like, but I might have accidentally packed some. There's that mini interview with the customs agent. What do you plan to do in the country? Murder people. You got me. I wasn't ready for your trick questions.
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0: You're seeing delays both eastbound and westbound on 94 between the Marquette and Holly Road. Slowdowns on northbound 41 are running from Mayfair Road up to Capitol, and a little bit slow heading southbound on 41 from Appleton down to Capitol. 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I'm Marcus Allen, WKLH Hometown Traffic.
1: Your WeatherWatch 12 forecast brought to you by Loyal Family Renovations. We'll see a little bit of sun today, but a high of only 72. It's 62. I'm Doreen.
2: I'm Dave, along with Marcus. And coming up, there's a discussion online right now about what's the best time zone in America to live in. I've lived in two of them, so I've got an opinion on that. Maybe there's somebody listening to us who's lived in more than that, like maybe four time zones in the United States. Love to hear from you coming up here after Queen on KLH.

0: Milwaukee's Classic Rock, 96.5 WKLH with Dave, Doreen, and Marcus. Time right now is 7:24 Central Time, 6:24 if you're listening in Denver, Colorado, and 8:24 if you happen to be listening on the East Coast. I know we have some listeners who chime in from Phoenix, Arizona sometimes, and that would be, what, 5:24,
1: no, right? Yes.
0: Yes, that's West Coast time.
1: Yes, but isn't there some areas of Arizona that don't do daylight savings?
0: Possibly.
1: And so then they're only an hour, I believe.
0: Yeah, all of this is being discussed right now in a Reddit thread. What's the best time zone to live in across America? I've lived in two of them. I've lived here for a few years, and I lived on the East Coast, and I can say Central time is the best.
1: Well, it's called Central for a reason.
0: Yeah. You guys would obviously say the same. Obviously,
1: I've never lived anywhere else. Now, my daughter has lived in three time zones. She's lived in the Eastern, Central, and now she's in Pacific. I don't know what her thoughts are. It's too early for me to ask her.
0: All right. Well, if you've lived in more than two or three time zones in the United States, love to hear from you. We'll crown you the time zone king or queen if you call or text 414-799-1965.
1: You would think that the Eastern time zone reigns superior because everything is always in Eastern time.
0: I know.
1: Like, nobody cares about New York except for New York, but they think everybody cares about New York.
0: Well, it's that most of the population of the U.S. is on the East Coast and in the East Coast time zone. I guess that's why they do that.
2: You know, it's funny you bring this up because I have never understood why everyone isn't on Central time zone based on television, because the news is typically on at 6 and 10.
1: Mm-hmm.
2: Your prime time starts at 7. I don't know how people in New York handle having their news at 11 o'clock at night, their prime time starting at 8. I mean, by the time you're going to bed, it's like midnight.
1: They just don't know any better. That's just what they do.
2: And if you're on the West Coast, you don't see anything live. Like Saturday Night Live is not live over there.
1: Yeah, I agree.
2: You're 2 hours behind. It's already happened.
0: Getting some text messages in. Rick says, Central wins. Late news at 10. Football starting at noon.
2: Mm-hmm.
0: And then Blaine also says, Central for the win. Everything is on a little bit earlier on TV. Sean says, I like Eastern time. Then I don't have to do math every time I have to watch television. And Glenn says, you know, West Coast is pretty cool because football starts at 9 a.m. on Sundays and Monday night football is over way before bedtime, which is a good point.
1: Mm-hmm.
0: That's a lot of fun there. And these late sportscasts really gets you sometimes if you're anywhere but the West Coast. If you have any thoughts, 414-799-1965 is the number. You can text or call the show. Love to hear from somebody who's experienced a bunch of different time zones. And coming up, Chef Fecker on food in just a few minutes. We can ask him about this. I believe he's lived in at least a couple of time zones, and I believe he lived on the West Coast for a while as well. Fecker on food coming up in just a few minutes here on KLH.
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0: us later this afternoon, it's this guy.
1: All right. 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And 5:35, classic pair, two from Toto. 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
8: We're discussing the best time zones to live in. Our number is 414-799-1965. Hi, who's this?
9: Hey, this is Mary.
8: Hey, Mary, what's up?
9: I was calling about your time zones.
8: Yes.
9: I've lived in Eastern, Central, and Hawaiian time.
8: Oh, okay.
9: I'm not even calling European Central. And Central Time U.S. is the best. Even all the Hawaiian channels follow the same times that we have here in Milwaukee.
8: Really?
10: They do things different in Hawaii, though. If you know, like everything in Hawaiian time, where they say it takes 5 minutes or 20 minutes, but it really could take hours.
9: It can. But, yeah, it's really fantastic. And they also do not observe daylight savings time.
10: As well, they shouldn't.
9: No, but I agree. Central time is the best.
8: Thanks for the call.
9: Sure. Have a great one. Bye.
10: You too.
8: All right. Chef Fecker is here getting ready for his Fecker on Food segment. Before we dive into that, how about time zones for you? You've lived in a couple here in the U.S., right?
11: Yes. Good morning, everybody. Yes, I lived in Los Angeles for many, many years, so Western and Central, and I cannot agree more with the caller. Central, for me, is the perfect one because you're right in between. You don't need to wake up too early to meet Eastern. Mm-hmm. You need to wake up too late to meet Western. Mm-hmm. So it's perfect for me as well, Central.
8: All right. We'll talk food with Chef Fecker in just a few minutes, including your questions. You can line up now if you want on the phone at 414-799-1965. If you have a question for our food expert, you could also text it to 414-799-1965, and somebody will be qualified for the drawing to win a gift certificate to one of Chef Fecker's restaurants. We'll get to Fecker on food and ask him about the fancy AF tater tots that are all the rage in the World Cup and more after Bon Jovi on KLH.

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2: Good morning, my friends. I came after Bon Jovi. What else can you ask for?
3: All right, Chef, this is what I'm going to ask you for. If you put AF after any food item on your menu, like tacos, whatever it is.
2: Right, the pasta or whatever, right?
3: I'm in. I'm going to try it.
2: Yeah, I know. Fancy AF. I love that. By the way, that dish right there, that's a classic called French dish. We serve potato galettes that are very crispy.
3: Yeah.
2: On top of it, we put caviar, sour cream, or creme fraiche, and a little bit of seasoning or herbs to finish, in chives in this case.
1: Fancy AF tots.
3: Yeah, that's what we're talking about.
1: That's one of the items that I guess is all the rage at the World Cup games, right?
3: Yeah,
1: Jordan?
2: That's right.
3: Can get in Miami, and it's $75.
2: Correct.
3: But now, what did you say you call it?
2: Potato galette.
3: Yes, and those are like little rounds.
2: Yeah, exactly. And then they put caviar on top and creme fraiche and a little bit of chives. That's a classic.
3: Sounds great to me. Then there's the empanada mundial.
2: Mundial.
3: Oh, yeah. Mundial. Okay, that's also in Miami.
1: Yeah, so. Mundial is the Hispanic word for World Cup, by the way.
2: Yeah.
3: Oh, okay. And that is just a 5-pound chicken and cheese empanada. 5 pounds.
2: That's a lot of cheese. And the dough, the amount of dough to crisp up is going to be just crazy.
3: And the
2: unless
3: oil.
2: You bake it, oh, my God. Unless you bake it first and then you flash fry it.
1: Okay.
2: Yeah.
3: And that'll set you back $40. That's also in Miami. This one is the Twinkie Cheeseburger. It's in L.A. I'm in. It's a cheeseburger topped with bacon-wrapped jalapeno that's stuffed with brisket and cream cheese. So it's not an actual Twinkie.
2: That's what I was just going to say. So that is not a Twinkie, but
3: it's just made to look. Yes.
2: Yeah, got it. Understood.
1: Sometimes they put a burger in between donuts these days. What's the limit on sweet and savory like that?
2: I can't do it, Dave. So I don't know. I would not do that.
3: So they had
2: Doreen is happy about that.
3: Yeah. They had a Krispy Kreme donut at State Fair for years. I don't know if they still do, but it's fantastic.
2: I mean, I absolutely the fluffy. Texture of the donut would sound, and
3: messy.
2: Then the salt and the cheese. Ooh, by the way, number four, short ribs poutine. I serve this at one of my restaurants. Short rib poutine. Poutine is basically a dish from Canada, fries, gravy, and cheese.
3: Mm-hmm.
2: And I would shred short ribs on it as well.
1: Nice.
2: And then, with a little bit of nice warmed up cheese on top of a drizzle. Oh my God, it's such a great combination. I miss it.
4: Canadian way is cheese curds.
2: Yes.
3: Yeah.
4: Very
3: You're
4: important.
2: Right. Yeah, that's right. That's right. We did it the same way with cheese curds, but I warmed it up.
3: And that's in Vancouver. And also in Vancouver is maple bacon smoky. It's a smoked sausage topped with bacon onion jam and maple syrup.
2: That sounds good.
3: I'm in.
2: Yeah, you put that on a bumper of a car, I'll eat it.
3: Amen.
1: Some of the big World Cup food that's all the rage these days. Our number is 414-799-1965. We have calls coming in for you. Hi, who's this?
5: Peter, how you doing?
1: Good, Peter. What's up?
5: I got a question for Chef Becker.
1: Oh, he's listening right here. Go ahead.
5: Hey, Chef. How are you?
2: Hey, good morning.
5: I want to know, what is your feelings on grass-fed beef versus grain-fed beef?
2: Totally. That's a great question. All beefs are grass-fed at the beginning. It is the last 3 months that matters, and that's when they take him to grain, and for the reason is because they want them to put a lot of weight on and no movement. So that grain feeding basically, they say, intensifies the flavor of the beef and pulls out the water content. A lot of chefs don't like cooking with grass finished beef. Why? Because it has a higher water content. I personally love it because you have the flavor of the grass and you really have the flavor of what the animal eats. But grain-fed is a little bit more intense in beef flavor. I have a solution for you, though. If you do buy grass-finished beef, sprinkle a little bit of salt on it on both sides, paper towel in the bottom, paper towel on top, put it in the refrigerator for about 20 minutes to an hour. All the water is going to be pulled out due to the salt content that you just added, and it's going to give you an amazing flavor without having to worry about the grain and the antibiotics that they use on grain-finished beef.
1: All right, good answer to a good question there, Chef. More questions coming in via text messages, right?
2: I have a great one here. You know, Miranda, what is a good way to cook oxtail without having a pressure cooker or Instapot? Can I cook them in a crock pot? You absolutely can. That is a phenomenal way of doing it. What I would do if you're going to do it in a crock pot or a slow cooker, put the insert on the flame a little bit, warm it up, brown your oxtail first, carrots, onion, celery, that is the classic base of any mirepoix or a French dish, and cook it with tons of red wine. Your liquid in this dish should be mainly red wine, should not be beef broth or anything else, because it has enough beef flavor, oxtail does. And you add wine and you let it pull out those flavors. It's going to be magnificent. Don't forget the potatoes. They're going to be flavorized, mm-hmm. feckerized flavor.
1: Feckerized. I love it.
3: Okay, I've never had oxtail. What? Why are we eating oxtail? Like, what is it?
2: Yeah, it is exactly what it is. It's the tail. And it has a lot of meat around it and a bone in the center. And then it cooks and it shreds up really well because it has a lot of marbling of fat. So it just melts in your mouth.
3: Okay.
2: Yeah. It's a classic. When you do it with, actually, Miranda, when you do it with pressure cooker, it does not have the same texture. Pressure cooker basically cuts down on your time by 3 times, basically. Mm. If it takes 3 hours, it takes 1 hour in the pressure cooker. Yeah. But it pressurizes it, and it does not allow the meat to do what it's supposed to do on its own, low and slow.
1: 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Your phone calls and text messages are welcome at 414-799-1965. You got more there, Chef.
2: Oh, yes. Our dear friend Linda. Linda asks, I'm considering getting a new stove, potentially an induction. Oh, girl, you put your finger right on my heart. I love induction. It is so intense in heat. It is so controllable, and it is so safe in every way. So what I would do is basically there are many different brands that sell induction ranges these days. Electric oven in the bottom, an induction cooktop on top. LG has it, Wolf has it, Viking has it, Samsung has it, KitchenAid has it, they all have it. Go to my friends shall I say it? Okay, I will say it. Go to my friends at Colder's or at Grand Appliance and ask for an LG and let them show you the LG. I think you're going to fall in love with it.
1: Okay.
3: All right, good to know.
1: Mm-hmm.
2: And by the way, induction is when electricity is transferred and changed into magnetic field, and that's what the heat uses and heats the pan.
1: Let me ask you about another way of cooking food in the oven. There's a convection oven versus what's the difference and what are the different qualities?
2: Great question. Convection is when you turn on a fan
3: the air
2: within and it recirculates. Mm-hmm. So a lot of times, no matter how good your oven is, heat always rises, right? The cold, so you have off and on parts of your oven. By helping and turning on the convection, you're moving and circulating the heat evenly. It cooks a lot faster. So whatever is on regular oven, I would take off 10 minutes of cooking time when I'm doing it in convection.
3: I have a dual
2: convection.
3: So it's gas on the top and then convection or regular?
2: Electricity in the bottom. Yeah.
3: So I tend to use the convection almost all the time.
2: Doreen, I love that dual thing because, first of all, the best ovens are electric ovens. Why? Because there is no moisture involved. Natural gas has moisture. Moisture you use on top for direct heat. For oven, you use electrical. Those dual ovens are phenomenal. Yeah, absolutely love it.
1: I'm going to actually film this for people that will be tuning in on Facebook. We're with Chef Fecker with Fecker on Food on KLH. There's a question here from Brock who says, hey, Chef, what's the best way to do blackened chicken? Last time I tried it, it basically tear gassed the whole house.
2: The blackened chicken?
1: Yeah.
2: Yes. Probably, and I'll tell you what. First of all, Brock, let me fix my hair. I'm on camera right now. Okay? Yeah, okay. Now
3: smile.
2: I'm Hello. Yeah. The reason is your pan was too hot. You wanted to blacken it, and you thought to yourself that is the heat of the pan that blackens the ingredient. No, it is the spices that you use that blackens the ingredient. So a little bit of cayenne, a little bit of paprika, a little bit of coriander, and it will do the blackening. So lower down your temperature and let the blackening happen naturally. That's what I think you should do.
1: All right, more questions? Do we have any more?
2: Yeah, I have one more question from our friend Steve from Children's Hospital, and that is, this is a beautiful question to you two as well, and to Marcus. What food do you eat that reminds you of home, and what dish grandma used to make that you are craving?
1: Okay.
2: That is such a beautiful question, because food transports you to wherever you want to go. The food that I eat that takes me back home is a rice dish my mom used to make with lima beans, dill, and lamb shank. And it's absolutely, that's my mom's.
3: Does
2: and
3: it have a name?
2: It does, but it's a Persian name.
3: Okay.
2: Yeah, so it's going to be very difficult for everybody to pronounce it.
3: Got well, it.
1: Say it, though, for some flavor.
2: Polo Bagali.
1: Yeah.
2: Okay. Yeah, baby.
1: I'm in.
2: That's it. Right, right, exactly. And then the grandma, unfortunately, I was, my grandma passed before I was alive, so that I can't tell you.
1: No, I, you know, my grandparents were alive. My grandfather essentially raised me in his house.
2: Nice.
1: My dad wasn't around, and so it was just me and my mom living in her dad's house. My grandfather, Grandpa George, was a big part of my life. So.
2: Any food that...
1: You know, the biggest thing, I think I've told this story on the air, but at Thanksgiving and Christmas, he would have coffee at the end of the night, and he would have a little spoon resting on the top of the coffee with a sugar cube and some brandy in it. And he would light the sugar cube with the brandy on fire in the spoon and then lift it above the coffee and pour the flaming booze into his coffee.
2: And then it would sit on the surface and keep flaming. Man, that's another Louisiana classic.
1: Yeah.
2: That's a Louisiana classic. Oh, my God. That's awesome.
1: Good memories.
2: I'm
1: going to
2: do that tonight. Yeah, I'm going to do that tonight.
1: All right. Hey, you can get to Chef Fecker with your questions many different ways, right, Doreen?
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1: Chef, thanks for your time, as always.
2: I love you guys. Love you, Milwaukee. Keep on cooking. Fecker!

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9: Right now, there's an accident on the bypass westbound at 27th Street. The left lane is blocked with that accident. That's why it's a very slow ride going through the Mitchell Interchange and heading west on the bypass out to Loomis. An accident southbound 41 is at Hampton. The right lane is blocked with that accident. It's a very slow ride getting from Fond du Lac down to Burleigh. Northbound 41, you're rolling slow from Mayfair Road up to Capitol. Delays on eastbound 94 are running from 84th into downtown. You're seeing delays westbound from the Marquette out to Holly Road. A little bit of a slow go on southbound 43 from Good Hope down to Silver Spring. And there are delays going northbound on 94 from the Plainfield Curve up to Beecher. 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I'm Marcus Allen with WKLH Hometown Traffic.
10: Your Weather Watch 12 forecast. We'll see a little sun today in a high of 72. It's 64. I'm Doreen.
8: 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We'll celebrate some significant holidays in just a few minutes, including National Bomb Pop Day. And in honor of the tricolor rocket popsicle, here's Rainbow on KLH.

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0: And aside from National Bomb Pop Day, it's also National Work From Home Day today. 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
0: Hey, what are we doing here? Today is National Work From Home Day.
2: Yeah, that just doesn't work in this business necessarily.
0: Yeah, and I think a lot of people take advantage of this work from home thing these days. It's more prevalent, it seems like.
2: 100%.
0: We get notices, emails, internal memoranda all the time from employees here.

0: saying, oh, taking the rest of the day off, be working from home.
1: Yeah.
0: Again, there are some good reasons for it.
1: Sure. But I don't know. We all had kids, and I didn't just get to take... I didn't get to work from home. I had to take a day off if the kids needed me or if it was a whatever,
0: yeah,
1: field trip or...
0: Yeah, we really can't do it in the jobs we have. Even during the pandemic, you know, we had... home studios because of COVID, but I never used mine. I came in every single day. I don't know how
1: we didn't have home studios.
0: Well,
1: we were here every day.
0: Well, I had one just in case. I mean, because you know, you could have worked from home during COVID if you were sick enough, you wouldn't come in and infect the staff.
1: No, and
0: right?
1: We were allowed to do that for like the week or whatever we had to mm-hmm. be quarantined. But
0: yep.
1: Marcus, you weren't off at all, right?
2: Nope, not 1 minute.
0: And I came in every day when I was working at the radio station on the East Coast, but I had a studio, and when I say studio, I say a microphone and a board, little tiny board, set up in a closet at home. That was going to be my broadcast studio in case I ever needed it, but I didn't. If you're working from home today, congratulations on National Work From Home Day today. It's also National Catfish Day, which has taken on a whole new meaning.
2: I was going to say, what are we talking about? The actual eating of catfish or the other?
1: I'm sure we're talking about the actual fish.
0: We are. President Reagan proclaimed it National Catfish Day back in 1987. I don't think I've ever, maybe I've eaten one serving of catfish tacos one time. I didn't really like it that much.
1: I've had blackened catfish. It's fine. I wouldn't pick it.
0: Right.
1: If it was the only fish on the menu and I had to eat fish for some reason, then maybe, but...
0: Yeah, but the word catfish obviously was reappropriated recently for different reasons where people are being tricked by others into love relationships or other scams on National Catfish Day. It's also National Bomb Pop Day. Did you like them when you were
1: love
0: growing
1: them.
0: Up?
1: Love Still them. Like them.
0: Yep.
1: As a matter of fact, any kind of seltzer that they have right now that's like a red, white, and blue Truly or mm-hmm. White Claw or whatever tastes like a bomb pop, I am all in.
0: Honors the invention of the famous tricolor rocket popsicle. When do you think it was invented? What year, guys?
1: I'm going to go 1906.
2: I was thinking more like the 50s.
0: Yeah, Marcus, you're right. It's 1955 for the invention of the bomb pop. And today is also Global Beatles Day. It celebrates a day back in 1967 on this very date, June 25th, where there was a worldwide satellite broadcast of a specific song by the Beatles, and it was the first time they ever played it. And the audience that day was over 400 million viewers. You put that in perspective, I mean, that's more than Super Bowls and World Cup broadcasts worldwide. 400 million goes to show you how influential and how popular the Beatles were back in the day.
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0: Song, by the way, All You Need Is Love. 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

0: 96.5 WKLH. Happy Global Beatles Day today in honor of the All You Need Is Love telecast that reached 400 million viewers on this date back in 1967. It's also National Bomb Pop Day and National Work From Home Day, and we're getting some inbox statements on that.
1: Yeah, Carrie said just had a bomb pop last night. Forgot how delicious they are. Yeah, they are. Let's see. Somebody else wrote in and said, I work from home and I love it. I design overhead cranes. My corporate office and shop are in Greenville, South Carolina, and I live in Milwaukee. Yeah, there are some jobs that you can do from home. This isn't one of them. Then we were talking about time zones too. Someone said sunrise, sunset are also different with the time zone depending on how far west or east you are. Yeah, that makes sense.
0: If you want to write to us anytime, the KLH inbox is open. 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Our next guest coming up in just a few minutes, Scott Ziel, talking all about the second weekend of Summerfest in just a few minutes here on KLH.
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3: Scott Zeal from Summerfest joining us on the phone once again. Hey, Scott.
4: Good morning, everybody.
5: Good morning. So, what are the ins and outs of day two? Who's there? How do we get in for free or discounted? What's going on?
3: Or weekend two, we should say.
4: You know, it's today is my favorite promotion. It's Throwback Thursday, so that means $5 admission, 50% off beverages. It's actually also Hog Member Day. So Throwback Thursday is some of your favorite bands early in the day. Vertical Horizon, Old 97s,
5: yes.
4: Robert Randolph, 10,000 Maniacs. A lot of good stuff to plan on coming down early today for sure.
3: So you like Old 97s, Doreen. I love Vertical Horizon, who Scott just mentioned. It's a great band.
5: I love the fact that the Old 97s go on at 5:15 today, so I can get down there early, grab something to eat, grab 50% off on my seltzer or beer, and then be home by 8.
3: Also, this weekend, one of my favorite bands, Little Feet, is playing, but there's also a band this weekend called 2 Feet. What's the difference between 2 Feet and Little Feet?
4: Probably about 30 to 40 years in difference in terms of styles of music. You know, Little Feet, I mean, I remember back to the original, like the Leinenkugel Lodge, where those guys packed the house all the time. They're celebrating an anniversary this year, so we thought we'd bring them back, and a lot of excitement around Little Feet.
3: And how about 2 Feet?
4: 2 Feet's more of a younger pop band that has been catching everybody's ears, and there's somebody new. If you know, the great thing about Summerfest is you come down, like, you know, you guys were talking, we have promotions early in the day, we have national bands early, but we've got all these great up-and-coming artists that, you know, might be your new favorite band, and it's, you know, with all of our promotions every day from noon until 3, there's a different way to get into Summerfest for free. So it's an opportunity to experience a lot of different styles of music, new bands that might become your new favorite band.
2: Okay, Scott, we're burying the lead here because tomorrow night, Louis Tomlinson of One Direction fate. Yes, Louis Tomlinson is here at the BMO Pavilion, and a great band, the Aces, are opening up for this. All right, so as the dad who's going to be there embarrassing his daughter in the midst of this crowd of young ladies screaming at the top of their lungs, what do I need to know for this show? And are you as excited as I am for it?
3: Nobody's as excited as you.
5: Except for you, Marcus.
3: Exactly.
4: I will tell you that the hardest part about this show is trying to figure out where we're going to park all the semi-trucks and all the tour buses, because you're getting like a massive arena production that's going to fit into the BMO Harris Pavilion. So it's going to be, a big pop show, a big rock show with Louis and, a catalog of hits. And I think that, you know, if you have an inversion to a lot of people screaming and cheering at the top of your lungs, maybe bring some earplugs or something, because it's going to be a sing-along. But we couldn't be more excited to have Louis.
2: And right. Speaking of that, so I'm trying to figure out what to wear. Now, I have a Harry Styles tour shirt that I was thinking of wearing.
5: You insult him wearing Harry Styles?
2: Well, that's what I was thinking. Or do I wear a One Direction shirt? What is your stance on being the guy who wears the tour shirt of the band you are seeing?
4: I would say that as long, my experience is it has to be some vintage in some way. It has to be like one of the ones like from the first tour or something obscure. But I think that, what a conversation piece. You're going to make a lot of new friends, because everybody's approachable when they're wearing, you know, something that shows that they, well, you know, follow the band or the artist early on.
3: We also talked about something earlier, the Wisconsin experience, food-wise, right, Doreen? What was that again?
5: Yeah, I don't know how I missed this when I was down there last week on the Wisconsin table. Tell me about that.
4: I think it's on the north end of the grounds across from the T-Mobile stage. And it's everything that you could want. It represents Milwaukee and Wisconsin, whether it's Bloody Marys or Old Fashions or taking those gigantic pretzels that we all love with all the dipping sauces and mustards and turning it into like a charcuterie board

0: the unhealthy meats that we like to indulge in. It's kind of a one-stop shop to, you know, to make you feel good about eating healthy festival food. So I'd definitely take a look when you walk into the north gate of the Summerfest grounds.
1: Okay, and then two questions. I saw on the email that we got that the Keg and Cask has these craft mixology beverages where you can mix like Summer Shandy and Barry Weiss, for instance, to get a pink lemonade. Did they do that there, or do you have to buy two separate beers and mix them yourself?
2: Good question.
0: And that's the thing that we don't tell anybody, so you can show up.
1: Got it. Okay. All right. Well, I'm going to head there today.
0: I can't drink because I work, but I want to go over there. So when call me up when you're coming down.
1: Okay.
0: It's a really fun concept.
1: All right. Cool. Yeah. Well, I'll be down for the old 97s for sure today. And then I just wanted to know, like, how are your sales at the merch tent when we have a cool summer like we're having so far versus just on a regular summer?
0: I think Dan Elias, who runs the company that does all of our merchandise, he loves sweatshirts,
1: yeah.
0: He loves hoodies, he loves, you know, creating some great designs that that people love. So, yeah, we're, you know, whether it's something, you know, I love going down and picking out stuff for the kids, because there's a lot of cool designs that are very specific or different, you know, for your young kids, to a sweatshirt,
1: yeah,
0: or to the or the shirt that has, you know, the majority of the bands performing at Summerfest on it. So yeah, there's a cool, it's definitely, take a walk through, you're not gonna walk out empty-handed for sure.
1: Well, I almost like to come underdressed because then I have to buy a sweatshirt because they're always awesome.
0: It's something you're gonna, you know, obviously you're gonna be wearing in the, you know, the cooler summer nights when you're making a bonfire or something, camping, and they get a lot of use, and it's a great way to remember each festival year.
3: And Scott, could I highlight one more thing that's coming up Saturday down at the U-Line Warehouse stage? Hank Azaria of Simpsons Voice fame is bringing his Easy Street band. I don't know if you've seen any of the videos, but Hank Azaria does a mean job of doing Bruce Springsteen tunes. He does them much like Bruce Springsteen, but for you, what Simpsons character are you kind of hoping he spins into a Bruce Springsteen song during the show?
0: You know, that what we heard, he does a different one almost every show. So, I don't know, man. It's he's one of those guys that you just know it's going to be full of surprises, and he's living it. You're going to have something that's musically, I mean, it's real, like you said, it's awesome, but just all of the, you know, all the fun, quirky stuff is worth checking out for sure.
4: And Scott, as a golfer, I've been tempted to take that golf shot out into the water at the floating island there. What's the prize for that? And has anyone actually ever hit that island?
0: Oh, absolutely. I'm trying to remember to last year. I'm pretty certain, and don't quote me on this, it used to be back in the Mo Black days, I mean, you'd win a car.
1: Yeah.
0: I'm pretty certain it's cash prizes, depending on the day and depending on, you know, if somebody makes it in the first couple of days of the festival. But it is very challenging. It's not easy, you know, depending on the time of the day, the lake breeze is blowing, and it's fun. Some of the most unsuspecting, you know, people who aren't great golfers seem to be the ones that have all the luck. And you get the scratch golfers out there who, it's not happening.
3: Yeah, it says 143 to the pin, but I don't buy that ever. It seems much longer.
0: I will tell you, they usually give us, there's one of the mornings on the second or the last day where they open it up for the staff and we have a competition. And I think I've hit the island once. I have found somebody on our staff that does a lot of golfing that must not talk about it because he puts it on the island just about every shot, and he's a pro. But yeah, no, it's fun. You got to go down there. It's fun competition. You know, get a group of friends and go and see who can do it the best.
4: How many clubs do you actually have on hand to choose from? Because people don't bring their own golf clubs down there for that, obviously, right?
0: Yeah, no, it's a pretty good selection. I mean, depending on your swing, I mean, you know, we drivers and three, you know, a couple of fairway woods, and for some great golfers, you know, a 5-iron will get you there.
4: All right.
0: So, yeah, no, we have a good selection, you know, and trying to get it for, you know, people who are taller or smaller or whatever the case is. But, yeah, come and check it out.
4: All right. Scott, thanks for your help. Appreciate it. We'll talk to you in front of the next weekend coming up as well.
0: We'll see you down at the Summerfest grounds, everybody.
4: All right, Scott Zeal from Summerfest there, and a guy on deck here who played Summerfest at least twice that I saw, back in 1988 and in 2017. John Cougar Mellencamp on KLH.

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1: Heinz is releasing an unofficial stadium ketchup for the World Sock, for the World Cup. 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
2: Sports coming up in a few minutes. Yeah, World Sock or World Cup. And Miller Lite comes to the rescue for Scottish fans who want to drink a lot of beer at one particular game. We'll get to that in just a few minutes. Then don't forget the Workforce VIP at noon every day here on KLH. And also our midday host, Lynch, is off this week, and Lana is in for Lynch. But it's business as usual with the midday show.
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4: Coming up after Bryan Adams, now that the two-day NBA draft is over, the grades are in from ESPN on the Bucks. 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
3: Center field, Myers spun around against the wall, and it's gone. Eighth of the year for Contreras. Launched to right, no doubter. Team leading 14th for Bowers.
0: There it is, and
4: they were listening to me.
0: Yes, you said you're worried about the output of
4: run
0: production.
4: Yeah, and I said you can't win all your games with one or two runs, and they put six up, so.
0: There you go.
4: Thank you.
0: They did listen to the broadcast, perhaps. Who knows? And then a great game-ending double play as well.
3: Grounded to short, Pratt, flipped to second, double play. The Milwaukee Brewers come to Cincinnati and sweep the Reds.
0: The Reds broadcaster is not very happy about that. Yes,
4: too bad.
0: Cooper Pratt, I don't know if you saw the play or not, but he almost didn't get the ball out of his glove in time to get it to Terang to complete the first half of the double play. But yes, Cooper Pratt, by the way, 0 for 4 at the plate for the Brew Crew as he continues his education in the big leagues. And the Brewers did beat the Reds 6-5, so bring on the Cubs coming into town.
4: And Miz.
0: And Miz is going Friday night in the first game of the series. The Brewers will have a day off today to rest up for that series against the Cubs. The Milwaukee Bucks in the NBA completing their draft with a selection of Malik Lewis in the second round of the NBA draft, the 60th overall pick. He's a forward to go along with their first round lottery talent that they acquired, Braden Burries and Nate Ament. According to ESPN, the Bucks get a B for their draft grade with that double dose of lottery talent that I mentioned, and perhaps going to need a little bit of time to mature physically, these guys, but should pay dividends in the long run for the Bucks. So congrats to them. World Cup soccer, you know, Scottish fans drank Boston dry recently, and they were in Miami yesterday for the game with Scotland against Brazil. And so you got to need a little extra beer there for the Scottish soccer fans. Miller Lite sent a beer barge to bring more pints of beer for the Tartan Army, it's called, the Legion of Scottish fans. And the Miller Lite beer barge was decorated in tartan to appeal to the Scottish fans. It had a sign that read, "Restock the Scots." And I don't know if they drank the barge dry or not. I didn't hear about what happened with that game. But if you recall, the game between Brazil and Scotland was going to include an alien invasion. We had that Brazilian psychic who had gone viral when she posted a video and she was crying, saying, "Don't go to the stadium in Miami on June 24th. Stay away." She said she had dreams of aliens appearing above the stadium and snatching players from the field.
4: Mm-hmm.
0: And another vision involving a larger craft abducting people from the stands at that game last night.
4: Mm-hmm.
0: Didn't happen.
4: Shocking.
0: I know. Hard to believe, right? And Scotland lost to Brazil 3-0 in that game. Finally, Team USA against Turkey. You going to watch any of that one, Doreen?
4: No, and you're the only one that says that now. I've seen it on, well, except for maybe the people in, but I've seen like all the local news and some national news. Everyone's just calling it Turkey.
0: Yeah, I say it with kind of a blink of the eye. I mean, I don't understand why we can't call it Turkey, but In any case, we can. Yeah.
4: I don't think anyone's going to fine us.
0: It's a 9 o'clock game for us tonight.
4: I will be so sound asleep.
0: Me too. Takes place in Los Angeles at SoFi Stadium. Oh, I can't say that. The Los Angeles Stadium.
4: I think you can say that. I don't think they're going to fine you for that either.
0: I think I'm okay. The U.S. against Turkey in what is essentially a dead rubber match. Because it really doesn't mean anything, according to Jimmy Fallon on his show last night.
5: The U.S. plays Turkey in the World Cup, but since the U.S. has already advanced to the next round and Turkey was already eliminated, the outcome of this game doesn't matter. That might explain some of these signs that fans are bringing to the game. For instance, this one here says, "Just for fun, every player should be allowed to use their hands." Up next, this one says, if I wanted to see expired turkey, I'd go to Subway.
1: Oh. Milwaukee's Hometown Morning Show.
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0: longest time, Dave, people thought my real first name was Lancelot, and I'm like, no, I'm not knighted, and I'm not at the round table, or I'm not medieval or anything like that.
1: We put the name Lance into a search engine and asked the search engine to generate some qualities for Lance, and it says here it's a name that leans toward precision and confidence even when the person is just grabbing a coffee.
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1: Stay away from those parasite cleanses. Yeah, I'm talking to you. Coming up next after ZZ Top on KLH, scary health trends.

0: with all these TikTok hacks and home remedies and scary health trends out there. This is a thread on BuzzFeed. Some of the things that doctors and health professionals are worried about. The GLP drugs. It can be a life changer for people with diabetes, but maybe not necessary for other people. Do you know anybody that's taking these drugs?
1: Yeah, lots of people. And I've not heard any negative outcomes or whatever. But here's the thing. You know, we don't know a 30-year study on these or a 20-year study. And a long time ago, I joked that there'll be commercials saying, did you take a GLP drug? Did you grow a tail? If so, call the law offices. Because you just... Who knows?
0: Right. You know, we had the story about the Frankenstein rabbits yesterday growing horns on their head for a different reason.
1: No, that's a virus.
0: Yeah. But the GLP-1 drugs obviously can be great, but also can be abused. And speaking of which, there's a lot of nitrous oxide abuse going on these days.
1: Which is shocking. I can't believe people are still doing whippets. And where are they getting them?
2: Hey?
1: Where are they getting them? Where are you getting nitrous oxide canister things, whippets?
0: Good question. If somebody knows the answer to that, text us 414-799-1965.
2: Asking for a friend?
0: Yeah, exactly.
1: No, where? I mean, Marcus, when's the last time? It just seems weird to me, but what do I know? I'm not doing it, so.
0: Mm-hmm. Another serious concern among health professionals is the increase in vaping. They don't know what the effects are going to be. And
1: yes, they do.
0: Some people think it's going to be just as bad as smoking cigarettes, right?
1: I think it's worse. I think we talked about this at Children's. We had the doctors in talking about the effects on the lungs. It can be catastrophic.
0: Yeah. It's possible that we may see increases in lung disease 20 to 30 years from now because of the advent and increase in vaping habits.
1: The doctors we talked to said it's 20 years, 30 years, 5 years. Popcorn mm-hmm. lung is something that's happening now and in young people.
0: Yeah. What's the popcorn lung thing again?
1: That's when your lungs look like they're like popcorn, for lack of a better way to describe it, which they're not meant to look like. They're mm-hmm. supposed to be smooth.
0: More trends that are disturbing to health professionals include the parasite cleanses that people are pushing on TikTok.
1: I don't even know what this is because I don't go on TikTok and watch this crap. Like, but they're eating worms?
0: Well, I guess. I'm not really sure entirely, but, or it's to cleanse the body of parasites that might be existing in your gut. Apparently, they're causing liver failure, these parasite cleanses. So look out for that as well. And here's one that I see all the time in the Third Ward. The advent and the use of e-scooters and e-bikes, leading to a lot of injuries.
1: Yeah, that's just flat-out stupidity.
0: Yeah, it's funny. Every time I see somebody on one of those scooters, they look like they are an absolute professional when it comes to riding those things. I've never seen anybody that's...
1: I was going to say...
0: Have you seen people out of control on
1: Yes.
0: them?
1: Yeah? Yes.
2: Yeah, novices.
1: It is out of control. And like these e-bikes, and I'm not talking about the e-assist bikes. I'm talking about the actual motorized bikes that can go 30 miles an hour. You should have a driver's license for that, right? Mm-hmm. How is it different from a scooter, like a Vespa scooter?
0: Good point.
1: Or anything that's on the roads? And I've seen kids, 10-year-olds, ride through areas with people. I'm not going to mention where, but at a bar mm-hmm. where kids were riding through on these bikes and scooters. It's insanity. Where are their parents?
0: Yeah. Doctors have been treating people with the collisions between riders and pedestrians, between riders and other vehicles, riders flying off because of uneven terrain.
1: Yeah.
0: Right?
1: Have you seen the city of Milwaukee?
0: Yes. Speaking of uneven, I talk about the pothole situation down there all the time, but I see it, and most of the people I see are very good at riding these things, but obviously not everybody is, because there's a real increase in ER visits from people.
1: And then you got everybody driving in their car that's not paying attention because they're on their phones. It's just a recipe for disaster.
0: Bad mix, Doreen. Bad mix.
1: And then you had alcohol and these kids on scooters.
0: Mm-hmm. Yeah, for sure. Yeah, and there's no regulation about that either. If you've been injured on an e-scooter or an e-bike, or you've been part of an accident because of that, love to
2: contact
0: hear from you.
2: Contact the lawyers of Doreen and Marcus.
0: That's right. We're ready to help you.

0: Dave Coombs, Doreen, and Marcus. Milwaukee's hometown morning show on KLH.
1: So doctors and health professionals are kind of freaking out a little bit about a disturbing new trend

0: You're at 414-799-1965. Hi, who's this?
1: Hi, this is Todd.
0: Hey, Tom, what's up?
1: I'd like to talk about them little electric mini bikes.
2: Yeah.
0: Yep.
1: My neighbor has got a couple of them, and they got little kids. And I will be seeing a six-year-old flying around the cul-de-sac with no shoes on, no helmet, with his two-year-old little brother sitting in front of him.
0: There you go.
2: Yeah, I've seen it too, Todd.
0: Problem.
1: I see it. Every weekend.
0: Thanks for the call. Appreciate it. We got more calls coming in. KLH, hi. Who's this?
3: This is Allie from Kenosha.
0: Hi, Allie. What's up?
3: I was calling about, as Doreen was talking about the mini bikes. I know that your conversation is more about the e-bikes and the scooters, but going to the mini bikes, just recently in the last 2 weeks, a young man, young adult, I think 17 to 19, something like that, just lost his life on one of those mini bikes because he was on the road and was hit by a car in Pleasant Prairie.
0: There you go. By the way, the laws, according to mini bikes, not allowed to operate them on roadways.
2: Nope. And they keep doing it.
3: I know. You can't fix stupid.
2: That's true.
3: That's the problem.
2: You're right.
0: Hey, thanks for the call. Appreciate it.
3: Thank you.
0: All right, number is 414-799-1965. If you want to chime in, you can also text us on that same line.
2: It's the parents.
0: Yeah, you think, right?
2: Yep. For sure it is. Yep. Especially when it's these, someone's got to buy these kids these little bikes and things. But the scooters that, you know, they rent those Lime scooters or whatever, you need a credit card for that or an account. And so it's got to be the parents that are setting that up.
0: Yes. Dangers all around us, for sure, when it comes to these moving vehicles.
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0: And speaking about dangers with moving vehicles, we got a little phone call coming up with the comedian Ryan Hamilton, who's got an entire new Netflix special all about getting struck by a bus and severely injured. Coming up in just a few minutes here on KLH. And then later this afternoon, this guy.
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2: 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How are you?
3: I'm good. How are you?
2: Good. You've got Dave and Doreen and Marcus here in lovely Milwaukee, Wisconsin.
4: Hello!
3: Fantastic. Hello.
5: Have you been to Milwaukee?
3: Oh, yeah. I love Milwaukee.
5: What do you love about it?
3: Oh, Milwaukee's underrated. I mean, is that bad to say?
5: No.
3: Every time I go there, it's like I walk around and I go, this city's fantastic. It's beautiful, first of all. The architecture's amazing. Everybody's always out having a good time, maybe even a little too much of a good time. And I don't know. I just have a good vibe when I'm there.
2: Well, you know, I've been seeing your comedy specials. I know you were on Fallon, and you talk about not drinking a moment ago. And in your act, you also talk about being single and not doing this, and it sounds like you're pretty boring, Ryan.
3: Yeah, I've never had fun. I mean, this is just how my life goes. Stand-up, I guess, is my thing. That's kind of, if I didn't have that, I might implode. But, I'm trying, you know? I'm out there doing it.
5: We were listening to some of your stuff earlier today, and you were talking about taping your mouth shut. I actually had that happen to me in grade school by a teacher.
3: Really?
5: Oh, yeah.
3: As a punishment?
5: Yeah, because I wouldn't stop talking. Go figure.
3: Well, now it helps you breathe properly. You're getting nasal breathing as a child. Maybe it was developmentally good for you.
5: Maybe. Either that or I would just get a career later in life where all I did was talk.
3: That's true. It backfired on her. Who's using their mouth now?
5: That's right.
2: So you've toured regularly with Jerry Seinfeld and Nate Bargatze. Pick your favorite. Who's your favorite right now? Come on.
3: I refuse. I've learned so much from these guys. I mean, I've been working with Jerry for, 7 or 8 years now. And I've just been working, just started opening for Nate maybe last year a little bit and this year. So, they both were very helpful with this special, actually, you know. Nate Land produced this, and Nate directed it, and Jerry is just always around and helpful. Jerry actually provided the name of the special. This just hit me. I have to credit him with it. I was going to call it My Big Break, and I brought it to him. There's a line in the special where I say, I'm from Idaho. This happened to me in Los Angeles. I live in New York City, and it feels like the kind of accident that they warn you against when you leave Idaho, getting hit by a bus. And I had to call my mom and go, guess what? Mom, it happened. And she said, what, your big break? And so that was going to be the title. And Jerry loves titles. So I brought it to him and said, what do you think? And he said, it's pretty good. How about this just hit me that fast? And now, I have to give him credit. People love the title.
2: Well, so just to let folks behind the curtain a little bit, your special, This Just Hit Me, kind of came about because you got hit by a bus in Los Angeles, right? So talk about that for a second. What was that like? When did that happen?
3: It happened January 1st, if you can believe it, of 2022. And it was right at the end of COVID. It was one of my first gigs back after COVID, and I had a corporate event in Hawaii, and I was flying to LAX and home, on my way home, and I got an alert on my phone that said I'd been exposed to COVID at the airport. And so I walked to the hotel, and I had this joke, it's not even in there, but I said I always would walk to this hotel because I didn't like buses before this thing happened. But and I took a test, and I was in the hotel for 10 days. It was positive. And so my first day out was January 1. I was walking to pick up a rental car, and I hit the button, watched the light turn, started walking, and then I felt an impact. I didn't see or hear anything, and that's when this all started, and that's where the special picks up right there. Sounds super funny, doesn't it?
5: But, sounds painful.
3: Yeah. So that was it. That was kind of the story.
2: What were your injuries when you got hit by the bus?
3: Everybody, yeah, this is the fun part. My arm was broken. I had the humerus bone snapped, 10 broken ribs, and a punctured lung. And

0: you know, people always go, how many ribs? I go, 10. There are 12. I broke most of them. I wish that I'd broken all of them. I was so close. I was right there. Then people go, how many ribs you break? And I could go, all of them. But I can't say that. I go, 10. And then people go, how many are there? They don't even realize that there are 10. So, you know, it was hospital for 5 days, and then in LA in hotels for like 5 weeks recovering, and then months of physical therapy, and then eventually back on the road.
1: You mentioned the aches and pains, and I don't know if you did already hit this milestone or if you're going to, but 50, it's going to smack you in the face. Are you prepared to enjoy life as a 50-year-old now?
0: I'm working on it. You know, it's difficult to get there. I mean, I don't know what's worse, to be honest. But I've realized with time that, like, you know, I'm just trying to live for right here, right now. My opening line in my special, or in my Tonight Show set, I said, I'm single. I've never been married. I have no children. This is it. I'm right here, right now, all day, every day, and it feels pretty good. And then there's a moment at night when I get tired and I say out loud to no one, well, I guess I'm going to turn in. And that's when I feel a little shift. So I'm walking through things in life right now, but I'm happy. You know, I'm enjoying it. I feel like this whole thing is behind me, and it gave me kind of a fresh perspective. So,
1: well, I can tell you, as all three of us are over 50, it does really kind of smack you like a bus.
2: Yeah.
0: Yes. Yes. I hear you. I do hear you. And, you know, people always come to me with injuries, or not even injuries, traumatic events, because they see trauma and they relate to it. Whatever it is, the trauma in your life, like you watch these jokes and you go, oh, I kind of know the feeling. And people always bring me things and I go, look, it's not a competition. Because people always apologize. They go, it's not, I had this thing happen and this, and but we all have our own things, whatever it is. So, turning 50 is one of them.
3: 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Now, Marcus, you must have known that he was about 50 or so, because I'm looking on his Wikipedia page right now, and it says Ryan Hamilton, age, and it says 49 to 50. It doesn't say your exact age in there, because it doesn't give your birth date. It just says born in 1976.
1: Oh, the mystery. Oh,
0: wow. Yeah. I wish I could fill you in.
2: You could, actually.
0: Would it help? Would it really help?
2: No.
3: No, but no. What is your birth date anyway? What is it? Is this a secret? Is this why it's not on the Wikipedia page? You don't want cards and birthday cake, do you?
0: I don't need this out there. I got enough information out there. Who cares?
2: Well, you're clearly not a Leo, because if you were, you would have told us.
0: Process of elimination. There we go.
2: Absolutely.
3: All right, Ryan. Thanks for joining us, and I hope to see you in Milwaukee soon.
0: Yes, I really appreciate it. Thank you so much, guys.
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0: Yeah, every Saturday morning from 6 to 10, all the weekly highlights all compiled for you in a neat little gift package. We'll be back at it again tomorrow with the comedian Jamie Lissow. In case you missed the comedian we had on today.
1: Ryan Hamilton.
0: Yeah, him. 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
5: I told you guys yesterday I ordered those brand new athletic socks. 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

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This is going from noon until 6 p.m. All beer, seltzer, cherry vodka lemonade, Aquafina water, and soda will be 50% off. 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

motley crew on this date, June 25th, 2011, at the BMO Harris Bradley Center. 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

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It was just a year ago that the Ozzy Osbourne Working Class Hero exhibition opened in Birmingham, UK, celebrating the icon's achievement. And then like a month later, he was gone. Yeah, that's coming up on 1 year. Ozzy now.

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It usually starts with a simple search. Mary just moved to town. She's looking for a local coffee shop. What does she do? Well, she pulls out her phone and types best coffee shop near me. 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She doesn't click the first name she sees. 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

0: You know, I just mentioned that Dave Coombs is going to be out at the Menards on Highway 100 in West Dallas for 20 ribeyes for $40. Totally forgot to mention he will be getting you registered for Summerfest tickets. 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

0: Ever wonder how people decide where to spend their money? It usually starts with a simple search. 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She's looking for a local coffee shop. What does she do? 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

0: 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He'll still have the pop quiz at 3, the list at 4, 5 o'clock funnies, and the KLH Classic Pair at 5:35, one artist, two songs. 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
3: And Dave's not my boss in this show. This is my show. How come you started out talking? Folks, we're going to have a show June 27th, 7:30 p.m. at the Marcus Center, Vogel Hall, the Wilson Theater. Don't you nod at me. I'm telling you. You're nodding at me like, oh, okay. No, folks, this is my show, and I've got Dave on my show. He's used to being a boss, but on this one, I'm the boss. You can get tickets at marcuscenter.org, 414-273-7206, fredklett.com. It's going to be a fun show. I'm bringing in one of the top acts that I've ever worked with on cruise ships, Travis Turpin. His wife also is going to be with them. That's about the layout of it, but Dave is used to being the boss, and I had to lay the law down. Go ahead, talk! Oh my, why did I even have him on the show? He's got a great laugh.
2: A portion of the proceeds benefits Children's Wisconsin. We'll see you on June 27th.

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0: 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So Summerfest going on right now. It runs today, tomorrow, and Saturday. But there are a few other things that are happening this weekend. Your window to the weekend is coming up after music from Eagles and Jimi Hendrix.
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Super Tramp on 96.5 KLH, Milwaukee's classic rock. All right, if you are on your way to Summerfest right now, I highly suggest you have a really standout shirt. All last weekend, Craig Carson, while he was out at Summerfest, was taking video of some guys that had some pretty wild-looking shirts. So the wilder, the better. You can find Craig over at the KLH soundstage right now over at the BMO Pavilion. He's going to be taking over from there. And got a lot of great music to talk about as KLH welcomes Little Feet at U-Line on June 27th. Next weekend, you got Candlebox, Buck Cherry, Living Color at Generac on July 2nd. July 3rd, it's Gene Simmons Band at U-Line. And on Independence Day, you got Bodine's at Generac and Carrie King at Miller Light Oasis. If you go to WKLH.com and go to the concerts page, go to Summerfest, you will even get the set times. So definitely worthwhile checking out. So while Craig is actually looking for your wild shirts, he's actually

0: probably going to be doing the pop quiz, the list at 4, 5 o'clock funnies, and the classic pair at 5:35. One artist, two songs. Craig, live from Summerfest next.
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4: 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Week two of Summerfest. We're in the same spot, right across from BMO Pavilion, 96.5 KLH. Pop quiz, though, we're talking about Queen. And maybe you heard of those guys or something. Fred, you know? Fred Mercury. With all their success, you would just think that they would have a ton of number one albums. But no, they had only one
5: chart-topping album in the U.S.
6: I don't know why I'm talking like that.
4: Which one was it, though? Their only number one album. This might help. Their only number one single was off that same album. Now do you know? Can you name Queen's only number one album in the USA?

All right, which Queen album was their only U.S. number one? Surprisingly, it's not A Night at the Opera, one that has Bohemian Rhapsody, though that song got popular, more popular later on. And it's not News of the World either, even though that had We Will Rock You, We Are the Champions on it. Turns out their only number one single was Another One Bites the Dust, which means the answer is the album The Game. If your answer was The Game, then you won our game. And you passed the pop quiz. Brought to you by the Milwaukee Admirals. Summerfest just getting started with week two. I'll see you here to sign you up for tickets to Todd Rundgren and other prizes too. 96.5 KLH Summerfest.

0: 96.5 KLH Summerfest. This is week two. You probably knew that, but I like to present it like it's some sort of new information, and then for a second you'll be like, I didn't know that. And that's really not how it works. The list is coming up, though, and it's going to be Summerfest-themed list. This will be part three. So again, shows that haven't happened yet, so you haven't missed these bands. Little Feat, and they'll be here this weekend on Saturday. I think we played them before on a list, but this just gives me an excuse to go even deeper into the songs that we have. And I think we have more than you think. Living Color, they're not going to be here until the 2nd, and then I don't want to give away. So that's two of them. Think about some of the bands coming. And then also, later this afternoon, it's going to be a classic pair. And I try not to do this. I try not to put my personal bias on the songs. But two from Toto coming up. There's a reason, though. David Paich on the keys. His birthday today. So double Toto at 5:35. Summerfest right now, right across from BMO Pavilion. Just getting started. Tickets, prizes, show up. See you here soon. Nonstop Rock is next. Bad Company in a few, and Black Crowes even sooner.
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3: 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She's looking for a local coffee shop. 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

96.5 KLA. Shout out to the person who pulled up. You know, you could be in a parking lot where there's tons of empty spaces and you just want to rest and reset before you get out of the car and you finally get to your destination. So that was a situation at Summerfest parking lot, because I get here kind of early. And so there's plenty of spaces in the lot that I rolled up in. And why is it that the person's got to, the people that pull in and there's plenty of spaces that are open, they pull in right next to you? Maybe it's because we are all created to be in community and they just wanted to be social. That's what I was trying to make it better, and that is not the case because I waved

0: And they did not wave back. You want to be close, but you don't want to say hi. So I just kept waving until I got a response. And I hope I don't run into them later on. Actually, I hope I do. I hope you see me right across from BMO Pavilion. Summerfest week 2, the list is coming up, and every artist that's on this list is a show coming up, not necessarily today, but this weekend or next weekend, making our way through Summerfest. And then if you want to win tickets for Todd Rundgren, I'll sign you up right now. Get the app ready, and then, but you got to be here to win. There's other things too. Ask, and there's a good chance you could receive
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13: Satellite estimates from an inexperienced in the trades estimator. It happens. I get frustrated when I hear about that, because after having been in business as long as we have, you come across a lot of situations where there was no way that a satellite estimate could have even been close to accurate. We get up there on the roof, we're crawling in attics, so that our estimate can be accurate. And you get no surprises. 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
5: 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This is part three. I mean, we're here. We should be featuring artists coming up this weekend on Saturday. U-Line Warehouse Stage at 9:30. Kind of a late show for these guys. Little Feet on KLH.

0: right next to where we're set up. We're across from BMO Pavilion, but we're also really close to... You're like, why are you telling me this? Because this is... You stop by and hang out with us, and then Gimme Skinnerd Lasso Lounge at 5 o'clock on July 2nd. That's why Skinnerd is on our Summerfest-themed list, 96.5 KLH. We're not done yet. In fact, the next band, well, one of the members of this band, all by himself. I think he kind of wishes he could be by himself, or in retrospect, could have been by himself for all the years that this band was together. Just a guess. He will be here on July 3rd, featuring him next on a Summerfest list, 96.5 KLH. I'll see you here right across from BMO. Come on.
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I mean, this is pretty great. I'm realizing, first of all, Skinnerd, but Gimme Skinnerd is going to be here next week on July 2nd, so a week from today.

0: pops up, but Joe clicks the name he's seen before. The one that's been showing up in ads all week. He's heard them on the radio. 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
4: 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Fred, what are we calling this show anyway?
5: You got any ideas?
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4: We'll see you on June 27th.
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There's your Bodines. 96.5 KLH, a Summerfest themed list. Every artist you heard has a show coming up. You haven't missed it yet. Summerfest, that's going to be a great way to close out Summerfest. I know we're not there yet, but Bodines, July 4th, the full lineup with the KLH app and WKLH.com. But I'm at Summerfest right now across from BMO Pavilion. That's where all the action is. Well, not all of it, but a ton of shows. You can grab the full. I'll just see you here soon, though. And a chance to win tickets to a completely different show later this summer. I'm talking about Todd Rundgren. Get ready, step up, and then enter to win when you get here. Every weekday afternoon is the list where potentially your playlist can be on the radio. In fact, tomorrow, Waukesha Tony is creating a list back in the studio tomorrow for me. KLH Trailer, though, will still be here. And for the life of me, I can't recall the name of Waukesha Tony's list. Doesn't matter. Whenever you think of one, you can send it over. The open mic feature with the KLH app or the creative planning talk and text line is 414-799-1965. Text is the same as the phone number. Just any theme that pops into your head, at least five songs. We've been going about 45 minutes with the list, people adding on to yours. I'm waiting for it. Summerfest right now, though. Week 2.

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3: 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She's looking for a local coffee shop. 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
4: All right, Adam Sandler. There's an example of somebody who just keeps adapting, changing, and he's still funny, but in a different way because he's just being himself. He's obviously getting older. And here he is talking about how somebody is approaching him saying, well, he's not like he used to be. He's changed, and not in a good way.
5: So I was eating grapes. I was eating some grapes. It was going good. This guy I was with goes, yay. And I was like, what? He goes, you've changed. I said, get out of here. I always liked grapes. He's like, I don't like this version of you. And I said, I've been eating grapes my whole life. Calm down. He goes, I'm leaving. I said, well, get out of here then. I've had enough of you two. So anyways, he left. And then I said to the man who was feeding me the grapes, I said, what do you think? You think I changed? And he's like, no. I go, he changed, right? He goes, yeah.
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0: 96.5 KLH Summerfest Week 2. We are right across from BMO Pavilion, and I'll enter you to win tickets for Todd Rundgren. That's a totally different show. Todd's not going to be at Summerfest, but later this summer, and that'll enter you. There's other prizes, too. I would just say, come up to the KLH trailer. You got to ask. Classic pair today is two from Toto, and if you listen a lot, you might, yeah, of course it's two from Toto. It's your favorite band. That's not why. Happy birthday, David Page, on the keys. So there's a great reason why David is still a part of the group in a certain kind of way. He doesn't tour with the band anymore. And right now you have Luke. You have Steve Lukather and you have Joseph Williams, the son of the great composer John Williams. And he's not afraid to talk about that. The two original members, and in fact, Joseph didn't join the band until the 80s. But they've changed hands a lot. Those two holding it down. David, though, will show up at a concert if it's local, if it's in Los Angeles, but he's not in the greatest health, but he's still good enough to come in and do the keys and be a guest star every now and then. And Toto is not known for being flashy. They're just known for being great musicians. And when I had a chance to talk to Luke a few years ago, he talks about what it's like being in Toto, and there's some embarrassing moments.
1: And I'm really about getting it done and getting it and seeing, you know, that's what we can do. That's all I can do is play, man. I mean, I'm not a pretty boy. We never were about that anyway, which used to people off, and now I think people are. When they tried to dress us up, we look like idiots.
0: Oops.
1: I mean, to be honest with you, I gotta own that. I mean, some of these videos were horrible, man. There was no standard back then, you know? And MTV wasn't even out when we did some of this stuff, so, I mean, there is some humorous stuff, the hair and the clothes and stuff, and believe me, nobody laughs harder than I do. But, you know, we've survived a lot of stuff. I mean, our first album came out on 8-track. Does that tell you anything?
0: I mean, that's great. We were an 8-track family. I was growing up. There's absolutely nothing wrong with that. You can hear the song continuing on to the next channel and then fading up. Maybe it's just me. I'm going to play two from Toto, trying to zero in on the keys of David Page and the rest of them. I mean, you can't go wrong playing Toto. They are next. Classic pair, 96.5.

0: playing Toto. They are next. 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
3: Hi, this is Dave Luzak, and I'm here with Fred Klett. 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Fred, what are we calling this show anyway?
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0: Here we go. 96.5 KLH. Two from Toto on the classic pair because happy birthday, David Paich. On the keys. Still a big part of the band as far as directing from afar. He can't tour with them anymore. But when they're local, he'll show up and play a few songs.
1: Like, I'll play a few songs for you.
0: That's not how he talks. Tomorrow on the pair, Van Halen from the Sam Halen era. On that day, June 26th, 1996, Van Halen announces that Sammy Hagar, who had been their lead guy since 85, is no longer with the group. And they're in the studio working with David Lee Roth. And then he records two. Remember that whole disaster? He recorded two new songs. We thought, what? And then all of a sudden, that didn't happen. And then Gary Cherone was announced. Oh, I mean, what a great vocalist he is for Extreme. And then Van Halen, for whatever reason, it just did not work. So the focus, I would say, because it's such a strange day in music history. Let's just go with two from Sammy during the Van Halen years. And there's a ton to pick from. So figure it out. Let me know. Back in the studio tomorrow. Summerfest, though, right now. And then get the full lineup. Little Feat is going to be here this weekend, tomorrow. Everything you'll see with the app. And then maybe I'll just see you here soon. Summerfest, week two, 96.5 KLH.
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2: And Dave's not my boss in this show. This is my show. How come you started out talking? Folks, we're going to have a show June 27th, 7:30 p.m. at the Marcus Center, Vogel Hall, the Wilson Theater. Don't you nod at me. I'm telling you. You're nodding at me like, oh, okay. No, folks, this is my show, and I've got Dave on my show. He's used to being a boss, but on this one, I'm the boss. You can get tickets at marcuscenter.org, 414-273-7206, fredklett.com. It's going to be a fun show. I'm bringing in one of the top acts that I've ever worked with on cruise ships, Travis Turpin. His wife also is going to be with them. That's about the layout of it, but Dave is used to being a boss, and I had to lay the law down. Go ahead, talk! Oh my, why did I even have him on the show? He's got a great laugh.
1: A portion of the proceeds benefits Children's Wisconsin. We'll see you on June 27th.
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0: 96.5 KLH. It is Summerfest launching week two right across from BMO Pavilion, and I'm with my friend E-Rock. Perhaps you've heard of him. If not, maybe you've just heard E-Rock name dropped a few times. And again, people go,
1: I'm an encyclopedia, right?
0: Yeah, what is an E-Rock? I get right. It because we're background. You know, I sit there, nobody's hanging on my every word, and if they were, they might be nauseous. But so E-Rock helps out.
1: I'm not, I'll tell you that right now.
0: That's nice, good. With the classic pair and a wealth of knowledge, and obviously you're a fan of music. You like music? It's like saying you like air.
1: No, but this I, is I the

0: place.
1: I can't stand music.
0: I know people that don't listen to music, and
1: I
0: don't understand. I'm like, no,
1: I have a couple of friends that do not like music.
0: Isn't that weird? Like, I just don't really know. I'm like, I read books, and I'm like, well, that's good, but no music?
1: It's not normal.
0: Yeah, Aunt Debbie, we're talking about you. She's probably not listening because she doesn't listen to music. Yay! I can say it.
1: Aunt Debbie!
0: And it's on my, you know, whatever. Okay, Todd Rundgren tickets still up for grabs when you stop by the KLH soundstage, and we're right across from BMO Pavilion. It's a nice breeze.
1: I won't start singing Hello, It's Me, I promise.
0: You should.
1: Yeah. I shouldn't. Nobody wants to hear me sing.
0: Or just the song for the Packers. Yeah? Bang on the drum.
1: All day.
0: Have you ever heard that song? It's brand new?
1: Yeah.
0: Do you want to hear that song again? Not unless I'm at a game.
1: It's a Friday night.
0: Okay,
1: then
0: that's true.
1: Then you play it.
0: Not quite there yet. All right, E-Rock, thank you.
1: Thank you.
0: Summerfest, right?
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5: 96.5 KLH. It's Summerfest week two. I like to point out the obvious, right across from BMO Pavilion, and I already know him, but I've never met him face to face. Southside Gino!
6: Hey, Craig!
5: Son of a gun! He looks like a rock star. He comes in with his jacket. It's like a blaze, like a rock star blazer. And the
6: Chief Trick glasses.
5: I was going to say, because when I didn't know who you were, I'm like, there's a guy walking by our... Like, he stole these glasses from Cheap Trick. It's a good look.
6: And if I did, you know, Rick'd still be after me, you know.
5: He would. Just happened. And you brought your harp?
6: I did bring my harp.
5: Yeah, well, are you going to play something? I couldn't even do that. I love it. Anything, or did you just make it up?
6: Just made it up.
5: Sounded good. Yeah.
6: Just made it up.
5: I'm in.
6: I had
5: all
6: a
5: brain
6: added for you.
5: Definitely, man. It's so good to meet you face to face.
6: Hey, I mean, you too.
5: Got a good breeze today. It's perfect weather today.
6: Oh, man.
5: Yeah. I mean, you can always put on layers, and next week's going to be a different story. That's okay, too, but...
6: Prepared for the 90s and above next week.
5: I can handle it, man.
6: But it's, being in Wisconsin...
5: Yeah, we know. We're from here.
6: We're from here.
5: July on the way. It's totally fine. It could be worse.
6: Yeah.
5: All right, Southside, I'm looking for a list from you. I expect one coming up.
6: We got one. We got one for you.
5: Look for them on the harp.
6: You know what? I think I might stump the people again.
5: Oh, for a mystery list. Okay,
6: yes.
5: I like it.
6: Yes.
5: You can't win the coveted KLH Kitchen Magnet.
6: No.
5: Don't we have them here, though? So, if you want some extras, there's a whole stack.
6: Okay.
5: All right. Southside Gino at Summerfest 96.5 KLH.

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